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something. I'd like to talk to those of you that are going to be listening to this record. I see you with your head down. I see you with your arms folded. I see you trying to figure out a problem.

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0: The Native community is big for me. 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

You are so good, Jesus. Lord, we come before you with all sincerity. Lord, we don't just want to be spectators, but we want to be participators in the building of your kingdom. So if you can use anything, Lord, anything, Lord, I want you to know you can use me. Oh, I need somebody up in here to help me sing. Come on, sing.

0: Incline your ear to my saying, for my words are life to those who find them, and health and medicine to all their flesh. Welcome to the Strong Faith radio broadcast with Prophetess Barbara Williams. As she breaks open the Word of God today, expect to hear and be healed.
1: We're going to talk a little bit of some things I want to share with you. there are things that I just like to dwell on sometimes, and I enjoy the healing schools because we can learn more about healing, and so much so, and this is my prayer for myself and everybody, that healing would be an automatic thing that you would grab onto. Amen. Whenever you have need for it, it's the children's bread. And we're not orphans and we're not castaways. We're adopted. We're wanted. We were sought after. And so God has given us everything. The Bible says all things that pertain to life and to godliness. And so healing pertains to life. And it pertains to godliness in a way, because if you don't have health, you can't do many mighty works in God. And so it's wonderful to know Jesus as your healer and your redeemer. So we're going to talk a little bit about ways that you can release your faith, you know, for healing. We always do that in healing school because we want to teach people how to develop the faith that they need for healing. Now, it's pretty much understood that if you are not well, it's because you haven't received what rightfully belongs to you. There should be no question as to whether or not healing is for you or whether God wants you well. We should all be settled in that. If Jesus wants you saved, he wants you well. Because the atonement took care of everything. It didn't just take care of your salvation apart from healing. But what we're taught is we're taught the gospel in fragments. It's like the cross was dismantled and cut up into splinters, and we're fed at a splinter at a time, instead of seeing as Jesus is having done a total work for us. So here we are putting the fragments back together again so we can get a whole, you know, picture of what he's done for us. But praise God, we're going to do it. And so we have to understand what God has in mind for us as believers. He has in mind that we walk in divine health, free from disease. That's what Jesus died for. There is no compromise in that. There are no two ways about it. That is his will, is for his people to be well. And he's made every provision for our wellness, our wholeness, and our soundness. So we need to look at ways of receiving. This is the most important thing for the believer, and it's the most important thing for you personally and for you as a minister. Because you're going to have to understand how to get people from the point of sickness to the point of health. And the ministry of Christ does that, but you got to understand how it happens. We just can't pop up somewhere and expect God to show up and miraculously we know the words to say. You know, it's not magic, it's faith. And faith has to be taught to us. We have to teach ourselves the principles of God, how his kingdom works and how his word works. So we're going to talk about something I call the point of expectancy, so that you can know that there is, if God has provided healing for all of us, there has to be a place where your faith brings you to a point where you can expect that to manifest. Faith operates that way. Faith is a spiritual substance from which the things we hope for are made. So faith operates in a sense of making things for us that we desire. Faith puts it together out of the fragments of the word that we meditate on and understand and ingest and don't reject, but we have to embrace them and accept them. So from the pieces of the word that we meditate on, the spirit of faith begins to fashion the thing that you desire. It's just like putting together, say if you got a box, a shelf. You know, everybody gets this furniture you can assemble nowadays. And they give you all these parts in there and a diagram and they say, go for it. Well, the spirit of faith puts that together in you. If those pieces in the box are as your healing, what you want to be when you're made whole, the spirit of faith takes the parts of the word that you receive and embrace and understand. And he begins to fashion you whole out of that. So the faith then is the substance of your healing. If you're expecting and hoping for healing, your faith is the substance of that. And it begins to, your faith will make you whole. It will take all of the fragments, it will remove the disease, it will put wholeness inside of you, and faith manufactures wholeness for you in every area. I don't care if you're depressed, you're alcoholic, you're, you know, dysfunctional, you're physically sick, whatever it is, faith fashions wholeness for you. It makes you. When Jesus said, your faith has made that for you, your faith manufactured that for you, your faith constructed that and put that together for you. That's how it happens. So when your faith gets to a point where it's pretty much all put together, you're moved to what is called a point of expectancy or a point of contact. There is a place where you know that your healing is manifested. You know everything is done and put together to complete that. So I want you to turn to the thing that you need to understand about this process is that it is not a time element thing. Not chronological time. But it's a timing together of certain elements. Huh? Like I can tell you, I said, well, I'm going to make this cake. When are you going to make the cake? Anytime I want to. Because I got the ingredients in the kitchen. I mean, it really is that simple. See, you wouldn't say to me, what time are you going to make that cake? Like, that's not an issue. The issue is, do I want it or not, and do I have the ingredients? So there's not a time that we're all supposed to make a cake, and we can't make a cake no other time. And it's that foolish to think about being healed in terms of time. You understand what I'm saying? So it's a putting together of all the ingredients time that we're talking about here. Well, in Luke chapter 2 and verse 6, and this is the time that we're talking about. This is the essence of the time. It says, and so it was that while they were there, it's talking about Mary and Joseph going down to Bethlehem for to be taxed. It says, the days were accomplished that she should be delivered. Well, now, how many of you women have had babies and you got how many different dates for when that baby? And how many of y'all know that baby came when that baby was ready to come? Everything was accomplished. Huh? All the limbs were formed. You know, sometimes if you know you want to get the process going too soon. Maybe the baby's heart, the little, you know, some now doctors know that some one of the last organs to get put together is the heart. And sometimes all those valves have to turn in on each other and close down. And sometimes premature babies are born with the valves still open. Wasn't in there the time to accomplish. All things were not accomplished before that delivery came. So there is a putting together of a human being in the mother's womb in such a way that it's a perfectly formed, healthy baby. And that's what everybody wants. You want a perfectly formed, healthy baby that hopefully looks like the cutest member in the family. You know what I'm saying? All five fingers, all five toes, and not them funny ears like Uncle You Know Who has, that kind of stuff. Well, it takes time to put that together for you. It's the putting together of things and assembling them together so that what you expect is there and you're not disappointed. You want what it is that you hope for and what you expect. And there is a point in your spirit where everything is put together the right way and you know that you know that you know that you know that you are healed. You can have symptoms. You can have feelings. You can have whatever you can have, but there is a knowing on the inside of you that that thing is accomplished. And it's not head knowledge where you know you're healed, but you keep running to the doctor. Whole people don't go to doctors. You understand what I'm saying? They don't just rush up there with a symptom and go run in and see what it is. Whole people do what whole people do. You do what you do if you don't feel like you're not whole. You do what you do on a normal day. You do what you do without the symptoms. But I'm not talking about this head knowing where you can quote a scripture and say, I'm healed, or I know I'm healed, or I believe I'm healed, but you keep this little gig on the side over here just in case. That's not that. And see, if that's where you are, there is a place beyond that place that you can get to and that you need to get to. And many people don't like to cross over that thing. You know why? Because it breaks the power of your soul for excuses, huh? For wandering, for wavering, for doubting. It puts your soul under conviction and under arrest for doing that to your spirit. Huh? And you feel like a criminal, huh? Because I've seen it on everybody's face, including my own. You come in here, I'm healed. What's wrong with you? Nothing, I'm healed. And then when you think about, what's wrong with me? Why am I taking these pills? I am healed. What has happened to me? Then your soul starts condemning you. Because here, girl, you've been taking all this stuff. You've been had the Afrin and the hot water bottle and the this, and you know you healed. You mean you did that and you knew you was healed? So when you get to that point, you either say, yes, guilty as charged. I have been sloughing off on my spiritual thing. I've been sucking up the aspirins when I really should have been in the Word. You know, if the symptoms were on me, I should have got back in the Word, got them off of me. But I've been laying here feeling sorry for myself because, you know, I got a lot to do. And, you know, people, they don't work like they ought to. And you can't depend on nobody today to do nothing about you. Right? And there you done pitied yourself into a hole again. And there you are sitting there sucking the aspirins, you know, and the cough drops and the lozenges and the NyQuil. It's a wonder you ain't back in the halfway house for the way you've been hitting it. Huh? But you know you healed. I'm just being honest with you. And so what happens is your spirit comes to arrest your soul and tell your soul, you can't do this to us. This body is healed. I'm claiming this body. Your spirit, the spirit of faith, comes to claim your body and take it back from your soul. Because your soul has convinced you that it's okay to do this for a little bit because, you know, it's winter. And, you know, you be tired, girl. You be working hard. Come on, lay on up here and take some more aspirin. Just been gay and whatever else we can get to get. Now, do you know this probably cooking up into arthritis? Let's get some of the, oh, you know, the osteoporosis. How old you now, girl? Girl, you know when you get that age, I'll be getting that osteo. Huh? Come on, work up on here. And see, before you know it, you got a teeny little pharmacy right on your nightstand. Huh? That's just the truth. And so if you are understanding the warfare between your soul and your spirit, and you intend to win it, you must know that your faith is manufacturing healing for you every time you feed yourself the Word of God, every time you feed yourself healing scriptures, every time you feed yourself scriptures that tend to make you strong and not weak. You must know that your spirit is manufacturing your healing, the thing that you desire. And there is a point of release where you get to the point where you say, now I'm really stupid for this, I know better. I mean, if you've been there before and you've left that place. If you've never been healed by God before, you'll get to the point where you say, I must be able to get my healing from God. And if the Bible says it, and I see Benny Hinn doing it, and they're teaching it here, and it must be for me. I'm not going to move and stay away from this until I get my healing. Huh? So that's a place where you resist all doubt. you back doubt away from you and you back into the healer. Huh? You must resist doubt in order to get the things of God. And your soul must be arrested by your spirit before you can really walk in this. You cannot have a soul that feeds you pity one day and then you feed your spirit. You can't do that. You'll be back on crack, honey. You will lose your mind trying to mess around like that. Because you have a split identity. One day you're a saint, the next day you ain't. One day you have an inheritance, the next day nobody loves you, you're disinherited. You can't live like that. You've got to be 100% whole if you're going to walk in these things in God. And so the point of expectancy comes when all the doubt is removed, all the fear's gone, all the concern for how stupid am I looking to sit up and let the devil do this to me, and I'm a mighty woman of paste and flour. I ought to be out here hitting somebody with the word. I'm just laying up here. When you get finished beating yourself up for what you let your soul put your spirit through, and you make up your mind that it belongs to you, the question is when. When do you want it to belong to you? And if you've been putting up with symptoms a long time, you'll feel stupid when you say now. Because your soul is so far away from now. Huh? Your soul is expecting to get worse every day. But your spirit is expecting to get better every day. So you've got to go from one extreme over into the other. So really, your spirit now has to convince your soul to shut up so he can get your body healed. And so the first thing is to arrest your soul and make him stop running your

prefers cars. We got a problem, though, when it comes to these spiritual things. Or these things that you can't, you know, not status symbol type things. Because we tend to think that it's not that important. See, this is the other lie of soul your soul will tell you. It's not that important if you go to the doctor and get some pills this time. Oh, that's what your soul will tell you. And it sounds reasonable to most of us because certainly we don't want to condemn a blood-bought Christian for just getting help for themselves. Huh? What if we do that all the time to one another. Instead of demanding that your spirit come up to the stature of Christ. Huh? See, that sounds mean. And that sounds uncaring, and that sounds unkind, and you just don't understand it. And I really would get in the Word, but I just don't have the kind of time you have, because you know you don't work, Barb. You couldn't do what I do. Not for 2 days you couldn't do it. Huh? You couldn't. You just couldn't. Because my whole life is work. You understand what I'm saying? I went 5 years depressed and couldn't do anything. I had enough of that laying around. I wouldn't lay around again for nothing, honey. I don't care if I have to strap my mattress to my back because, you know, I just ain't comfortable. But I'm getting up out of bed. You see what I'm saying? I'm not giving myself over to vanity anymore. And so what we have to do is at some point you must put a demand on your spirit to come up to the stature of Christ. Whereas all of this is for nothing. Learning's for nothing. And at some point, you're going to have to be called on to stand on the Word for your own physical healing. You just will. And that's not mean, and that's not unkind, and that's not understanding. But it's challenging you to step over a line where your soul leaves dominance of your spirit and let your spirit dominate just to see which one you might like better. You might like living out of the spirit. You might like living by faith and living by the faith of the Son of God. You just might like it if you try it. And so this becomes a challenge to you. It's nothing to condemn you, nothing to put anybody down, make you feel bad because you don't do it. But it does challenge you to come up, allow your spirit, quit quenching your own spirit, allow your spirit to grow up and take on the muscle and the stature of Christ, just to see what God would do with somebody who's grown up and mature in their spirit and can handle more than just their dishes and the kids and dinner and wine because you got to do that. You understand what I'm saying? I mean, allow God to stretch you and make you more than what you really are. So I got some examples here of people who set a point of expectancy for their healing. Now, what does it mean to expect something? We talked about all things having been accomplished for Mary to deliver her son. So she was expecting, huh? There was an expectancy in her when she knew that she was going to have a baby. She knew pretty much, well, she knew a lot of things about the baby because she talked to God. That's a hint to some of you who think you just have kids for you. Talk to God about them. I mean, you know what to really expect. Of course, nobody thought Bianca would preach for a half hour already. I told Shirley, if she does it again, give her an offering. If it blesses you, give her an offering. Anybody can go for a half hour, ought to be paid, is what I say. I don't care if you don't understand most of it. But anyway, the word expect means to look forward to or to suppose. So you can anticipate and suppose. Remember Jesus said, ought not this woman be healed? She ought to be healed. She ought to be. Huh? And that's what we say about ourselves. We ought to be healed. We ought to be well. We ought to be walking in divine health. To expect means to hope or to consider probable or certain.

to consider it reasonable. So really, all people are born, you're born in sin and shaped in iniquity. It's reasonable to expect to be sick before you don't expect to be healed. When you don't know the Lord, you expect to be sick, because we know sickness is a fact of life. It's reasonable to expect. That's why they give you sick days as one of the benefits on your job. They expect you to be sick. Well, flip that around to where, if that's reasonable for your fallen soul and your fallen mind, your fallen body, for your spirit man, it's reasonable to be healed. So you got to understand that you can hope both ways. And this is a warfare. Which way you going to hope today? Huh? Is it reasonable? Are you enough in the spirit to consider it reasonable to be healed today? Or are you enough in your soul to consider it reasonable to be sick today? Because you know it's flu season, and you know this stuff is going around, and you know it's really hard to resist. And you know, and people come up to me, you know, what do you have? Stripes. Frisk me. I'm telling you. You won't find, huh? Your face a while and spread them. You won't find no sickness on me. I got stripes. I am healed. Huh? Yeah? His nose? I just ain't got around to dealing with that yet. But I'm working on it. See? Got my Kleenex and got my Hall's Menthol. I'm working on it, you know? But see, even with stuff like that, you can make yourself arrest your soul. You make your spirit arrest your soul. You say, now look, soul. You've been taking me around the mulberry bush with this long enough. I've run through at least 2 dozen boxes of Kleenex. You know, making the Kleenex people rich here. I could be giving more in the offering if I didn't have to buy all these Kleenex. You arrest your soul. And you tell them, now listen, you sit there and you shut up and you don't talk to me about this. I'm talking to my spirit about the fact that I am healed today. I talk to my spirit about that. And let my spirit talk to me. And you may take some convincing. It just depends on how long you've been on the soul train. Do, do, do, do, do. Gotcha. Yeah, gotcha. Uh-huh. So if you've been on the soul train for a long time, your brain might have you pretty convinced that you are going to have to live with this for a while. You see what I'm saying? And if you're offered natural remedies just to comfort you, not get you well, but to comfort you, and see, symptoms will lift up long enough for you to feel like, oh, I'm feeling better. And then they come back on you and you think, I thought I was healed. What's wrong with me? My nose is running again. I can't have it. I got to do a healing school. Huh? You see what I'm saying? But see, there has to be a place where your spirit takes over and makes your soul obey him, makes your soul bow to his authority, because he's on the throne. Your soul is not. See, your soul is a dead man. Keep trying to resurrect himself and run your life. And so you have to understand that if your hope, if it's reasonable to hope that you'd be healed, you have to follow that up. You have to keep going down that road. And you have to feed your faith enough of the Word of God so that your faith can make your wholeness for you. Your faith can put it together for you in your spirit. Your faith can manufacture. And as your faith makes you more and more and more whole, it moves you closer to what we call a point of expectancy, where you can set a time, you can set a day, you can say a now, and I'm not putting up with this anymore because I am healed and I mean it and it's now in me manifested. You understand what I'm saying? So this is how you school yourself or teach yourself into allowing your spirit to dominate your life. You can do this in anything. You can do it if you like boys too much, you like girls too much, you like money too much, you like whatever too much. You can school yourself into a place of self-control where you let God bring you the things that you desire. You know, you can put yourself on a schedule for when you

You're going to receive things from God that you desire in your heart. You can live your life in a very simple and peaceable way just by living by faith. And so we talked about now what it means to expect something. Now, listen, the word for hope or expectation, the Hebrew word is T-I-Q-V-A-H, tikva. Jesus was called Tikva Israel, the hope of Israel. So, and that word Tikva means accord. Not A-C-C-O-R-D, but cord, the word cord. So it's something that ties you to something. So hope ties you to your future. Hope ties you to what you expect. Hope ties you. See, we can all hope that we'll be healed. And it's good, because it's bad to live without hope. So you have yourself, you're holding on to a cord or a rope for something out in the future. And you're pulled in that direction by your faith. So you may be holding the cord for a long time. Huh? While you're taking your NyQuil, sucking up your aspirin, and, you know, with the hot compresses and the, you know, oh, and the cider, sugar-free cider, apple cider drink at night. Huh? We don't put no alcohol in it, sweetie. I don't play like that. Well, I will be in halfway house. You understand what I'm saying? We don't have a NyQuil every night either. And so if you understand that if you have a hope out there for healing and health, you may be walking in total natural management of your situation, but that hope's still there. And that hope will be out there. And that thing won't come any closer to you until faith comes. Now, faith comes to you, folks. You don't go get it. You can't make your spirit manufacture anything for you, unless it's something that's already given to you through the atonement. So really, healing is something that you can have faith come to you at any time. You can go put your own tapes in, because it's already given to you. It was given to you in the atonement. What's happened is it slipped away from you because you let your soul rob you of it. You made nice little excuses, and now you got all the Alka-Seltzer nighttime and the hot toddies and all that, and you're feeling pretty comfortable. You know, you just nod out at night, remote control in your hand, still sitting up there think you're reading your Bible. Oh, girl, I'm just taking this temporary. I'm going to get my word tonight. I'm going to get rid of this thing. Get rid of this thing. Night. I'm telling you, I'm getting rid of night. Get rid of I'm a Vicks Vapor Rub and put that down. And put down all that stuff under tonight. Get my word. As soon as I turn off, you know, HGTV, I'm turning this off and I'm getting my word and get rid of my NyQuil and get rid of all my stuff. Oh, I'm taking my healing tonight, devil. You done stole it to me too long, devil. Take it back tonight. Huh? 5 o'clock in the morning, TV blasting. One nostril stuck up again. Huh? Yeah, shoot something up that one to get it cleared out. You take it back tonight, devil. You stole too long from me. I'll take it back tonight. You have not really arrested your soul yet. See? Because you're playing too many soulless games. You got too many creature comforts all lined up in the bed with you. Remote control, Walkman, got him turned down low. As soon as I get this TV off, I'm turning my Walkman off. I'm going to get the devil at night. I'm going to get arrest him. Rebuke you, Satan. Take my healing. Take back my healing. You stole it. Nothing but a lie anyway. A thief. Never told the truth. Truth ain't in you. Your mama's a lie. Your daddy's a lie. Go down his family tree with all the lies in there. You take him back tonight. 5 o'clock in the morning. Get that other nostril open, flip over, and go till about 11. But you done took it back. Why, you still got them stinking symptoms in the morning when you get up. So you're back in the
cheap line at the grocery store, buying some more medication to take care of your, get your genetics. See, I pray over them. I have to pay all that high money for them name brands. I pray over my genetics, girl. They work just as good as a name brand. Work in my faith. The shopping cart falling over full of medicinals. They reach back and got a hot water bottle now. Oh, yeah. Yeah, but you take it, the devil stole it from it, take it back. But see, you can bring faith to you in a sense if it's an actual stealing where you've been robbed, where if the devil has stolen your healing from you, you can submit yourself under the authority of the word and listen. And the Bible says that the word is medicine to you and health to your flesh. You can also do James 5:14. You can call for the elders of the church, and they can pray over you, anointing you with oil in the name of the Lord, and prayer of faith will save you, and the Lord will raise you up. And guess what? If you messed up, if you, you know, don't like somebody, and you know you should have forgiven them years ago, and you're forgiven, so there's no excuse for you not to walk in divine health. God's got enough help for us to be healed, that we don't have to do that. And so it's all a matter of arresting your soul and not allowing your soul to dominate. Now, soul domination means that you're looking for physical comfort as an escape from your symptoms. Like the guy on the mat. Huh? Jesus said, "Will you be made whole?" Well, he was down there comfortable. Jesus could have bent down and laid hands on him, but he said, "No, you get up. Because I know if I come down there to that mat, you'll try to make me sit down beside you. Let's get comfortable. Go get me a lemonade." Huh? So he said, "No, that mat ain't good for you. You get up off it. And when you do that, when you leave the place of comfort in your symptoms, then you can be healed." That's why a lot of times when we're trying to get healed, we get worse before we get better. Because God knows that when your body is afflicted, your spirit will cry out to him. Oh, absolutely. And so if we will understand that when you go for something like a healing that's been stolen, how are we doing on time? We flipped over already? Okay, so you need to understand, though, the point of expectancy. And you have to teach yourself over to that point. You have to. You can't leap there. You can't go from, "I'm sick of being sick, and I know I'm healed," and just get it like that. You have to have faith begin to come to you by the hearing of the Word of God. And you can do it with things that are definitely stolen from you. But you still have to teach your spirit. Your spirit has to be trained how to have you walk in this, grab onto it, keep it, protect it, and preserve it. Now, some things, and let me just explain to you. This healing is different because it's part of the atonement. But there are some things that you can hope for that you must wait for faith to come to you. Oh? Because, and these things have to do with things that you desire, mostly that concern other human beings. Oh? God will not have you believe, confess, possess for something that's so far off. Huh? Because the person that's going to be your partner in this is way down the road somewhere. I mean, you can pray for it and all that kind of stuff. Sometimes, like, if your kids are young, you can teach them the ways of God, and you can tell them, "Well, start praying not right now for God to prepare the right person for you to marry." That's not something you do every day and every night like it's going to happen tomorrow. And little Susie's only 12. Huh? You understand what I'm saying? So there will be a deposit of faith that will come. It's a down payment for that because it's coming sometime later. But if Susie, little Susie's praying for it every day and every night when she's 13, she got a little problem. Huh? As she gets closer
to the age to be married, the faith will come from God.

God stronger for that. And she'll begin to pray stronger when somebody appears as cute, you know, not a whole lot of money, but he cute anyway. You know how that goes. Or whatever. The faith comes stronger. Huh? Because, and let me tell you something else. Faith is connected to desire. You cannot want something that's a long way off, like you're going to get it tomorrow when it's that far off. The desire won't be there that strong. Simply because your life is consumed with other things. Like go to school, Susie. Clean your room, Susie. Learn how to cook, Susie. Huh? And as you use your faith for the building blocks of it, then you begin to get more of a desire for that thing. You cannot just fall out of the sky and say, I'm getting married tomorrow. Huh? No, a lot of people do. Don't know how to cook. Don't know how to clean. Can't balance a checkbook. Don't let him know. Huh? But see, if you're praying to God, he won't do that to somebody. And he won't do that to you either. Because the chances are there'll be so much pressure on the relationship, it'll snap. Because there's not enough foundation under it. So the life that you live, apart from the promise, really is the foundation for the hope that you're, the cord that you're holding in your hope. You have got to have more than just, I want me somebody in your heart in order to have a relationship like a marriage that requires that you help that individual, that you support what they want in life, that you can uphold your end of it, you can make sure that they develop into everything. There's a lot to it, honey. You know, I mean, you really do. You have to be concerned that that person develop into everything they're supposed to develop in God. Huh? And so there's a lot to it that your normal, everyday, single life should be building blocks toward that. For instance, you have relationships with relatives in your family. You learn how to undertake in prayer for them. Find out what they desire, and you begin to uphold that they're desiring, and you walk it through with them and see it to fruition, and you find out how it feels to help somebody else accomplish something. This is a building block for a relationship, a lifetime relationship with somebody. You don't want to be the type of person that comes into a person's life and it starts to fall apart because you come in to get what you want out of everything. And see, God doesn't put people together like that. I'm telling you, when faith comes, it's a building block for a strong life. It's a building block for a successful life. And God will send the faith to you for certain things in certain increments. You'll be in a meeting and not be thinking about your trousseau. And God will just drop a word through the preaching on you. And it'll get quickened to come alive in you. And you'll pray about it for a season and then it goes away. That faith has come, but it didn't leave you. It stayed in there. See, if you got a rhema inside of you and you still have that hope, that faith is still building and manufacturing that thing that you hope for on the inside of you. It is. And I can prove to you it's there. Because you try to say you don't want it. And see if you won't come under conviction. Or if God might will make you eat your words before nightfall. Huh? Or he will show you, he'll reveal to you that faith is still alive in there in some form with some kind of confirmation. And so faith must come to you for something. And see, this is why sometimes people are praying, believing God for things, and you wonder why it takes so long. Because the faith hasn't come yet. See? It has to be sent to you by God. And see, this isn't just a name it and claim it. Now, you may claim it and have hope for it, but you can't make him give you the faith for it before it's time for you to have the faith for it. Huh? Because you don't know, Bubba might be in a halfway house, honey. You believe in God for a husband, you don't know what shape he's in today. And you might run into him 5 years down the road and hear his testimony. You say, well, dang, no wonder I couldn't get me no date with him then. He locked up somewhere. He had 9 numbers in front of his, every photograph he had, you know, had a number, made his own license plate and stuff. You see what I'm saying? And so you don't want faith for something, because the Bible says hope deferred makes the heart sick.
And see, if you're pining away for something because God hasn't sent, quit doing that. Go do something else. Go mess with somebody else. Huh? Go dabble in your girlfriend's prayers. You know what I'm saying? But get yourself busy, you know, doing something. And then let God, with his word, begin to convert your soul. Sometimes you have a hope for something and there's too much yuck in your brain for God to get through to it to make the faith stick in there. You know what I'm saying? People have been bruised, broken, disappointed, messed up by people. And you know God wants you to have a, oh, no, I don't know. I want no husband. Call him anything but a husband, girl. I didn't have one of them. And it wasn't to call him a boyfriend, a man friend, or, you know, live in, live out, whatever you want. I don't care what you, don't call it no husband. I had one of them. I didn't like that too, cool. Oh? And see, God's got to fix all that up in there. He's got to arrest your soul, make your soul obey your spirit man and say, now listen, I'm going to talk to you about why this is good for you, why God has ordained this for your life. Your brain is going to have to be schooled into letting go of your life and letting your spirit be retrained and take over. Huh? Just true. And so all of this has to take place while you think you're standing on the word. Huh? I'll just tell you the truth. Because, see, we can be a mess thinking we're standing on the word. And we don't know all that's involved. But I tell you one thing. If you stay with God and you stay with the word, you let him retrain your soul and get your pain out of there and get your bad memories out and your bad expectations and your rotten hopes out of there. You let him work with you. And that faith will move you to a point where you expect it. You know it's coming, and it can be now, right here, any day. It's that close to you. Huh? So we're going to talk about the point of expectancy. And these things are not set by us at random. You can't just pick a number out of the hat and say, gee, I think I want Friday for Bubba to straighten up and waltz on in here. Now Friday, when he come in, I want to bust him in his chops. Leaving me with these kids for all these years. Now, I'm going to have to work out a little bit before he show up, God. Don't send him in here. Wait till 3 months. Huh? I got something I want to tell him. See, when all that's gone, you can get to a point of expectancy, a point of godly expectancy. Huh? Okay, so in Mark chapter 5, we're going to talk about the woman with the issue of blood. She had said there was an expectancy on the inside of her. There was a point of expectancy. Mark 5 and 25. Certain woman which had an issue of blood 12 years. Now, all these 12 years, she's been expecting to get better. Why? Her faith keeps taking her from one doctor to the next, okay? So that ain't all bad. She has hope to be healed. So she's holding on to that cord. And at the end of that cord is her healing. She keeps going to doctors. And it says she'd suffer many things from many physicians. They put her through the ringer. You know, the vitamins, the green tea diet, the carrot juice thing, boiling your socks all night and, you know, putting honeycomb and stuff and, you know, putting leeches on you. And she'd suffered many things. She put up with a lot of stuff from these doctors. Spent all that she had, so she's broke. She was nothing better, but actually she got worse. But she still hoped to get well. You see what I'm saying? As long as that hope is there, God can use that hope. And it's not all bad that the doctors can't do anything for you. Because you pretty much got to get like that on the inside to get God to heal you anyway. You understand what I'm saying? You can't have God over here, the doctor over here, and you do a split and say, yo, back up and do the, huh? Hmm? You'll split right down the middle. Trying to hold on to God and stand on the word over here and stand on your doctor over here. You just won't make it. So you got to get both feet
on one thing and trust in that one thing. So it's not all bad that God's the only one you can trust now. Huh? Or not. It's really not. Really, it makes it real simple for you. You don't have to worry about which doctor to go to anymore. You ain't got no money to go nowhere. Huh? You can't wonder about the free clinic or anything like that. Huh? You got to go with God. You don't have any chance. It says, when she heard, faith cometh by. So she had hope, and the faith was delivered to her by hearing about Jesus. Let me tell you something. God will bring faith to you. Now there is a place where you know what you got to do. You know better. If you're sloughing off and you know you usually are tighter in the word, then you get up and do that. But God will bring faith to you. Because it says, when she heard about Jesus. When she had heard of Jesus, she came in the press behind and touched him. Why? Because she had a point of expectancy on the inside of her. Her hope never died that she would be healed. God saw her hope. He saw her spend all her money on physicians. See, this is when her soul was arrested. When she couldn't hope in the natural anymore, her soul got arrested. Every thought that she had about maybe I'll try this doctor because I heard he's good, or maybe I'll try that one, those thoughts got arrested because she didn't have any money to go see anybody anymore. So the soul stopped coming up with ideas to help her when she ran out of money. But the hope to be healed was still there. And the hope to be healed is a cord that she's hanging on to, and healing's on the other end. And then faith comes and she starts moving. She gets in the press behind him. So her faith moved her and told her to expect that if she could touch him, she would be whole. Now, why couldn't she just be healed by his word? Remember the centurion? Jesus, you don't have to come to my house. Man, it's dirty up there. You know, my wife, she don't cook too cool. My neighbors don't like Hebrews, you know. The neighborhood would be upset if you showed up. You know what I'm saying. I mean, all these pagan people. He said, so don't bother to come into my house. I'm not worthy. Just speak the word. I know how this works, see. So he knew how it worked in one way, but she knew how it worked in another way. She had to be touched. Why? Because she had suffered many things and many doctors. Huh? Some people just like to be touched, and their faith can be released at a touch. So really, God's working with her based on what her natural soul has set her up for. You see how merciful he is? He won't ask you to step way out of the box. Just come out a little bit. And the thing you've been hoping for and going to natural people for all this time, I've got it for you in the spirit. All you got to do is hear about what I have to bring the same remedy that you can't get in the natural. So don't let go of your hope. Don't ever let go of your hope. Because you never know when God is going to show up with faith to draw you toward and give you that point of expectancy. So her point of expectancy actually was, she said, if I may touch but his clothes, I shall be whole. Now the spirit of faith is speaking that to her. The same spirit of faith that is making her healing knows the place where it has to be released so that it'll manifest. Remember teaching faith will find a way? Faith is a spirit, knows what he's doing, has a mind of his own, don't need our help, please, with all our 100 confessions a day, and we'll get it. Faith does not need that. He just needs us to shut up and listen to him and tell him, he can tell us, listen,
I know how you're put together on the inside, and that way of just believing for the word is not going to work for you right now. Huh? You've been manipulated and touched so much by doctors, your brain is trained to release your faith at a touch. Because every time you went in to see the doctor and they did something to you, you expected it to work. So Jesus is going to come and work through the way your brain's trained. And at the time, at the point of where you touch him, you'll release the same faith you used to release to the doctors when you went there and got nothing. This time it's going to work because you've met the great physician. Huh? So the point of expectancy has to make sense inside the person. That's why we can't give people a bunch of rules and steps and formulas and regulations. We got to use a word of knowledge. We got to have a word of wisdom. We got to get something fresh from God for people often. Because in that way, it takes into consideration how they're made on the inside, because their faith must be released in order for that thing to come totally into them and they manifest. Okay? So that's how she did it. She said, and this is her talking by the spirit of faith in her. She said, if I can but touch his clothes, I'll be made whole. So really, this lady felt that she could take the faith from him. She knew she ought to be healed. She said, doggone it, 12 years, that's long enough. I mean, I done went to all these doctors and spent all this money. God, you saw me spending all this money and let me spend all my money and now I'm broke. I ought to be healed by now. And so her faith started to develop in her mind and put together a point of expectancy where that faith would be released and she knew that she knew that she knew that she'd get it. Whether she felt like she'd invested enough time, enough money, she was sick of being sick, I don't know what it was, but something moved her to the point where she says, if I touch him, I'm going to get it. All I got to do is touch him, and I know I'll have it. All I got to do is be in his presence. All I got to do is get on the bus to Benny Hinn, and I know I'm going to get my... You understand what I'm saying? So there's a point of expectancy that's set up on the inside of us that considers us. Considers the type of person that we are. It says, and when that point of expectancy was met, it said, right away the bleeding stopped. So the faith in her was big enough to make her whole. And she got to the point of expectancy where she released all of her faith. And she exchanged that faith for the manifestation. That's how it operates. Your faith manufactures the whole thing. It never makes anything partial. Your faith manufactures. Your faith is perfect. It's the Spirit of God. It manufactures the whole thing. When we get partial, it's because we don't arrest our souls and make them quit stealing from us. Your soul says, well, you feel a little bit better. Ain't that good enough? Let's go watch some more HGTV. Huh? Forget this word. You know, people go crazy listening to them tapes all the time. I've heard of people losing their mind on some healing tapes. Huh? True. So Jesus was so impressed. He knew something. He knew the spirit of faith, and he knew the moving of the Spirit of God. And we can know the same thing. We can. If we pay attention and let God teach us and not worry about man and what man wants to tell us. And I mean, if man is speaking by the Spirit of God, that's fine. But traditions and religion and all of that stuff, if we can let go of that and let God begin to teach us, we can know the moving of the Spirit the same way. And so he begins to teach this lady. He said, who touched my clothes? His disciples said, you know, there's a bunch of people around you. What do you mean, who touched me? Huh? Spiritual touch versus physical touch. There's a touching in the physical and there's a touching in the spirit. Young people need to know the difference. I need to know the difference. You know what y'all do, but you know what I'm saying. There's touches and there's touches. Somebody may not touch you in the natural, but in the spirit they touch you deeply. That's the best kind of person to want to be hooked up with.
believe me. And the disciples said, what do you mean, who touched me, looked around? And the woman, fearing and trembling. Now, this is another reason why she wanted to touch him. She didn't want to go to him and ask. Because of tradition, religion, she wasn't supposed to be out in the condition she was in. She was ceremonially unclean. But she knew that in spite of all of those obstacles, God had a healing for her. Because that faith in her. See, faith is something you cannot ignore when it comes inside of you. It was bigger than her fear of being found out, being out there ceremonially unclean. Faith is bigger than your doubt. Faith is bigger than religious tradition. Faith is bigger than your fear. Faith is bigger than anything you think that's stopping you from getting what God has for you. Faith is bigger. That's why I encourage people, if you really feel that negative about it, force yourself to hear what God has to say about it. Because that faith is bigger. If you will force yourself to sit there and listen to God's word in a situation, you will find you may be clenching your fist and ripping the leather off the seats. But if you tough it out and let that word go in you, even though your flesh wants to kill whoever said it, you force feed it to yourself, that faith deposit will break every chain of every soulless doubt and fear and reasoning and all that junk off of you. What happens is very often you're given the word and you fight it or the person that gave it to you. You want to fight like cats and dogs. I'll say, well, don't say that you're healed. I am sick. Well, all you devils are sick. I'll give you that much. Jeez. Yeesh. Every devil I know is sick. Do you understand what I'm saying? And so you have to make yourself quit fighting it. You got to make yourself quit arguing. You got to say, this is God's word, and I must get it inside of myself. I don't care how much your soul hates it. And so he told her, he said, daughter, your faith has made you whole. Go in peace and be whole of your... Now, why did he have to tell her that? Why did he have to tell her that? She knew within herself, I mean, her founder, everything was healed inside of her, and she knew it. And she knew that she was whole because her bleeding stopped. And she was ready to crawl off and forget it and don't say anything to him because of tradition and fear of tradition. And he took the time to stop around and say, who touched me? Where is that person? Not because he wanted to rebuke her, but he wanted to do something that's very important that you do when you receive something from God. And that is get it sealed with truth. Because you can get healed in a meeting and lose it the minute you get outside the meeting because you just got a feeling and a touch and it didn't get sealed with truth. That's why we have healing school. And he explained to her how it happened. He said, your faith has made you whole. Go in peace. You haven't done anything wrong. You haven't broken any law. God wanted you to have it. Go in peace now so that she could hold on to it. Because you know what would have happened? If she had gotten on the street and told somebody, I said, how you doing? Well, you know, I went to a Jesus meeting. I got healed. And you shouldn't have been at that meeting. God wouldn't heal you at a meeting. You're ceremonially unclean. You're not supposed to even be there. And you got the goods in your hand. And you know God led you there. And where was this joker when you was paying 12 for 12 years and you was spending all your money? How come they didn't show up 10 years ago and help you out? Now all of a sudden all this wisdom comes to you. You'd have been to a Jesus meeting, got a healing. So the word comes to minister to her so that she can hang on to it. He lets her know your faith did this to you or for you, and nobody can take your faith away from you. And you haven't done anything wrong. I'm the preacher. I'm the minister. I'm the son of God. I call the shots, and I'm telling you, you didn't go in peace. Don't be upset. You didn't do anything wrong. So the devil can't steal it from you
once you get outside of the meeting. You see what I'm saying? Because your soul's got to accept it too, so your soul won't fight you. Huh?

And see, you can hang on to your healing, because once the word heals you, the word helps you to understand it, make sense of it, and the word helps you fight to hold on to it. And she'll go and somebody say, well, you shouldn't have been there. How'd you get healed at a Jesus meeting? You know the law. You're not even supposed to be out of the house now. Jesus wouldn't have touched you. No, I touched him. Well, if you touched him, you didn't get a legitimate healing, honey. And she said, no, because you know what? He talked to me after the meeting. He told me to go in peace because my faith had made me well. This didn't come just from him. I had a part in it. My faith did this for me. Huh? And so we have to understand how this point of release operates inside of us. And once the faith is released for the healing, then the Holy Spirit comes in and works the work and manifests it right away. But there's still a walk that we have to walk in confidence. And see, because your faith has done it for you, you've earned the right to hold on to it. It wasn't just a touch, and it wasn't something you happened into because a friend told you, let's go to get hop on the bus, and you thought you was going to get a trip, you know, a free trip somewhere. It's because your faith. Now, see, you see the difference? You see how these people, we can pull them on the bus and go, girl, I got this trip going to Benny Hinn. I always wanted to go to Chicago. Well, I tell you what, I'll shop while y'all go over there, because, shoot, you mean to tell me I just got to pay $100 and I get to stay in a hotel and all that good stuff? Well, I'm going to go there. But, girl, you're sick. Why don't you come to the meeting? No, I think I'm going to go shopping. And see, everything goes wrong and they can't get shopping. They wind up stuck on the bus and got to go to the meeting. You don't know the reasons that people show up at meetings like that. Huh? We've had them. They want to get to the next town. You mean to tell me that's all I have to pay? And well, who's going to be my roommate? Well, I really don't care. I ain't going to be in the room much anyway. Huh? It's true. No, not everybody wants to be healed. They're just going for a trip somewhere. But see, when you pay the price with your faith, by developing your faith, then you have a right to know how that faith did that. You have a right to be schooled by Jesus into understanding that your faith did that for you. And if you keep your faith strong, it'll do it again, and you can hold on to it, and you'll never be sick with this anymore. Affliction shall not rise up a second time. Once it's sealed in there by the knowledge of God, you won't have to worry with that again. So the woman with the issue of blood set a point of expectancy for herself, where she expected that her faith would make her whole. Your faith will always take you to Jesus the healer. It won't take you anywhere else. If you run out of money, cool, God doesn't cost you anything except the price of developing your faith and receiving your faith when it comes to you. Now, here in Acts 3, verse 1, there's a man at the gate, beautiful. And he had a point of expectancy. Acts 3, verse 1. Now, Peter and John went up together to the temple at the hour of prayer, being the ninth hour, 3 o'clock in the afternoon. And a certain man lame from his mother's womb was carried, whom they laid daily at the gate of the temple, which is called Beautiful, to ask alms of them that entered into the temple. So he had to live by begging in from the sympathy of people. Now, the realm that you live in and the atmosphere that you cultivate around you is very important. Now, most of y'all know, if you really don't want to be healed right now, you're not going to ring my number. You're not going to call me Shirley. Huh? You're going to call your girlfriend, tell her how bad you feel. Girl, I ain't feeling worth 2 cents. I don't know. I just don't. You know, I don't know what I'm going to do here. I just ain't been up to it. I'm going to call in tomorrow, though. I know that much. You know, I ain't going up there and using my last energy. You know, working for them, use my last energy on that kind of stuff. I'm definitely calling in. Huh? So you begin to cultivate an atmosphere around you that supports your sickness. It's really a habit for some people. Huh? They're little junkies. They're ailment junkies.

This little dope head's for anything to be wrong with them. So they go limp off to the doctor. Or call 911, get carted off in an ambulance. The more drama, you know, the more some people like it. Because they've cultivated an atmosphere that supports sickness. Now, a sympathetic atmosphere is a soulish atmosphere. Sympathy is always from the human soul. Sympathy's goal is to put another nail in your coffin of sickness and have one more person come and say, woe is you, and hold your hand, and let you call in sick, and let you do whatever you feel like you need to do in order to keep that atmosphere supporting your sickness, okay? So the devil really has it programmed to keep you sick because he always has the numbers. You know, he'll pop to your mind the right people to call to get sympathy and not to get prayer, Because you call Miss Shirley, she's going to say, you healed. I knew you was going to say that. Want to hear that? What you want here? Go call somebody else, because that's all you're going to hear when you call here, click. I did my job. The truth. My confession, and I'm not changing it. Not for your sympathy devils and not for no other devils in town. See, because I'll pay a price too. They'll come knocking on my door because I'm agreeing with you. You ain't making me sick with you. You call this number, you definitely going to get healed, cussed out. No, joke. All right, wake up, everybody. Too much carbo for lunch. I didn't mean that. I really didn't. But you know what I'm saying. You're going to get the word of God on your case and on your situation and not a bunch of drama and not a lot of sympathy. So I'm going to tell you, you're healed whether you look funny at me or not. Them little sad eyes. Really? Yeah, really. Think I'm going to take it back? I said really. Either healed or deaf when I get finished with you. So he's looking for sympathy because that's how he gets money and that's how he lives from day to day. But he's hoping for something. Now, let me tell you, your hope can change by degrees. Everybody who's sick on some level wants to be well. There is not a person that has not at some point expected some treatment to work or expected something to come along that's going to give them some. And then there's a God thing inside of us that really wants us to be made whole. And somehow God can get a hold of that to inspire you. Inspiration comes from the Almighty. So he can just drop that hope in on you while you're hoping. So you can hope for two or three things at one time. So he might be there. This might be the day he says, you know, I'm really sick of being sick. I wish I could get well. I really don't want this mat. Or this may be the day he just decides, well, I've been sick so long, I guess it's just real remote that I'll ever get better. I'm just going to ask him for money. So you don't know which day you're catching him on. You understand what I'm saying? You don't know, but God does. And so it says here, who's seeing, verse 3, Peter and John about to go in the temple asking alms, and Peter, fastening his eyes upon him with John, said, look on us. He was led by the Holy Spirit to say that. Verse 5 says, he gave heed to them, expecting to receive something of them. Now, listen, if you're not going to give a beggar something, you don't tell them to look at you. You don't stop. You keep going. You know how I know Salvation Army's out there ring-a-dinging every night? And you know, I'll do sometimes if I'm smart and I hear the bell before I get out the car, I'll take some money out, you know, paper. No change.
I don't mess with the changing it. But see, if I don't, I'll just... Huh? Or I'll lie to him and say, I get it on the way out. I get you. I can't go in my purse now. I don't have no change now. I got to get an ATM. I got an ATM. I get you on the way out. Huh? But you don't fasten your eyes upon them. If you go up to a Ring Salvation and you say, how you doing, brother? I ain't going to put nothing in you. You don't do that. Huh? That's me. Huh? But you don't do that. You don't fasten your eyes on people unless you're going to serve them and give them what they want. And so when Peter... That's kind of mean. The Salvation, they clean up though, girl. I have a lot of respect for them people. They collect more money than any charity in the world every year. For years they done it. They be cleaning up. Huh? But it said they fastened their eyes. Peter, fastening his eyes upon him with John, said, look at us. Why did they want his attention? Huh? Well, what else might he have looked at instead of at them? Let me put it to you this way. His withered legs. Huh? His little pitiful cup. His little raggedy clothes. Everything that supports the illness is all around him. He has to look at something to feed his hope and feed his faith. Huh? And they're it. They're the ones who are there to feed his hope and feed his faith. So you've got to get them to look away from their situation and look to Jesus. Huh? You cannot heal a person who's comfortable where they are. Not looking at his situation made him very uncomfortable and made him vulnerable to have his faith fed by the Word of God. Huh? That's why Jesus put all those people out of that girl's room when he wanted to heal her. All the mourners, ready to break out the food and console everybody. He said, nah, y'all ain't doing that tonight. She getting up. Huh? Put it off until 60 years down the road. It's not her time yet to leave here. So you got to create an atmosphere of healing by making that person focus their hope on the source of the healing. And that was the man who was anointed by God to heal this guy. It's a little bit more than Jesus walking past him for years and he never being healed. I don't know. It may be true. It may not be true. It might have been that he was in that mood where he said it to himself that morning, I'm really sick of being sick. I want to be healed so bad I can't stand it. And the hope for the healing was there. But maybe he was going through the motions of asking for the money because... But the hope for the healing was strong. You just don't know what it is. You got to obey the Holy Ghost, though. But I do know this much. When they told that man to fasten, when they fastened their eyes on him, that was the first step of them obeying God. Once they were focused on him, they took the next step. So they maybe were not sure why they were saying, look on us. They were not really sure why that man got their attention at first. But the more he obeyed what they told him, the stronger his faith got. Faith came to him that day, and that hope, that cord of hope that he was holding on to for the healing, he pulled himself closer to his healing with the faith. Faith draws you nearer to Jesus the healer every single time it's delivered to you. So just like the woman of the issue of blood, when she heard of Jesus, faith came to her. And it ignited her, and she said, if I can touch him, I'll get it. This man, when he fastened his eyes on the disciples, and the Bible says in verse 5, he paid attention to them so that he would receive something. So he was expecting something. The Bible doesn't say what he was expecting. We just know he was expecting.
How many times had he sat there not expecting?

0: want to help me. So he just looked at him. And once there was that connection between Jesus, the healer, working through the anointing on them, and the man with the hope for the healing, faith began to pull out of them into him, and he got closer and closer and closer to his miracle. Huh? And he said, silver and gold, I don't have no money for you, brother. You understand what this was? Silver and gold, have I none? That's me, I don't have no money. But he didn't get deflated. He said, but I do have something better. He said, I don't have any money for you, so get your expector off the money, but I've got something better. How many people beg for money and somebody offers them a job? You can get something better than what you're expecting. You don't have to get deflated because somebody says, I don't have any money for you. He says, but such as I have, I do give you. And this man's looking at them, and they can feel the faith going from them to him. You can feel faith move toward people. You can feel the anointing go into people. And he paid enough attention with enough hope and enough expectancy to sit there and allow the word to come into him and make him whole. And he said, in the name of Jesus Christ of Nazareth, rise up and walk. And that name was above his sickness, his paralysis, his whatever was wrong with him. That name went in and cut through everything that was wrong with that man. And he got up and obeyed what the name told him to obey. Perfectly whole, perfectly sound. Why? His point of expectancy was met. His point of expectancy was not to be discouraged about his empty cup, not to be discouraged about his withered leg, get his attention off what was wrong with him, and get his attention on Jesus the healer, just focusing on being well all the time, all the time, all the time, all the time, will bring the healer closer to you. Thanking Jesus that you're 100% whole and meaning it will bring the healer closer to you every single time. That expectancy that's on the inside of you can be released at any point. You can make up your mind now, and I'm sick of this. You don't have to let your soul reason away why you can't have it now. Most people are embarrassed if they've had it for a day. So don't let the length of time that you've had something mess your mind up. Huh? Just because you're a child of God and you could have been healed by now, it doesn't mean you don't receive it. You know, just let your pride go and tell God, well, this makes sense to me. If I can release my faith for it any time, I'm foolish to sit here and not release my faith. I could have been healed a long time ago. When this thing first jumped on me, I could have been healed. But I didn't take that opportunity to receive it. Well, Lord, I'm making up my mind right now. I'm not going to make any more excuses. I'm going to rest my own soul. Soul, I arrest you in the name of Jesus. You're a trespasser on my healing. You have stolen my healing from me. And I speak to my mind right now, and I command you to shut up with your excuses, shut up with your reasons, shut up with your sympathetic lies, shut up stealing from me, and I command you to shut up and leave my soul alone and let my spirit come in and speak to me and release my point of expectancy for me to be healed now.
1: 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Until next time, may the Lord bless you and keep you. 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And may the eternal God lift His countenance toward you and give you His peace.

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I'm going somewhere with it.

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And I said, Granddaddy, would you

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5: 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He's worthy of the glory. He deserves the praise today. Come on, everybody, all over the room, open your mouth and worship him. Lift your hands and bless him in this place.

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It's about an every Sunday song.

0: Incline your ear to my saying, for my words are life to those who find them, and health and medicine to all their flesh. Welcome to the Strong Faith radio broadcast with Prophetess Barbara Williams. As she breaks open the Word of God today, expect to hear and be healed.
1: We're going to talk a little bit of some things I want to share with you. There are things that I just like to dwell on sometimes, and I enjoy the healing schools because we can learn more about healing, and so much so, and this is my prayer for myself and everybody, that healing would be an automatic thing that you would grab onto, amen, whenever you know you have need for it. It's a children's bread. And we're not orphans and we're not castaways. We're adopted. We're wanted. We were sought after. And so God has given us everything. The Bible says all things that pertain to life and to godliness. And so healing pertains to life. And it pertains to godliness in a way, because if you don't have health, you can't do many mighty works in God. And so it's wonderful to know Jesus as your healer and your redeemer. So we're going to talk a little bit about ways that you can release your faith, you know, for healing. We always do that in healing school because we want to teach people how to develop the faith that they need for healing. Now, it's pretty much understood that if you are not well, it's because you haven't received what rightfully belongs to you. There should be no question as to whether or not healing is for you or whether God wants you well. We should all be settled in that. If Jesus wants you saved, he wants you well. Because the atonement took care of everything. It didn't just take care of your salvation apart from healing. But what we're taught is we're taught the gospel in fragments. It's like the cross was dismantled and cut up into splinters, and we're fed at a splinter at a time, instead of seeing as Jesus is having done a total work for us. So here we are putting the fragments back together again so we can get a whole, you know, picture of what he's done for us. But praise God, we're going to do it. And so we have to understand what God has in mind for us as believers. He has in mind that we walk in divine health, free from disease. That's what Jesus died for. There is no compromise in that. There are no two ways about it. That is his will, is for his people to be well. And he's made every provision for our wellness, our wholeness, and our soundness. So we need to look at ways of receiving. This is the most important thing for the believer, and it's the most important thing for you personally and for you as a minister. Because you're going to have to understand how to get people from the point of sickness to the point of health. And the ministry of Christ does that, but you got to understand how it happens. We just can't pop up somewhere and expect God to show up and miraculously we know the words to say. You know, it's not magic, it's faith. And faith has to be taught to us. We have to teach ourselves the principles of God, how his kingdom works and how his word works. So we're going to talk about something I call the point of expectancy, so that you can know that there is, if God has provided healing for all of us, there has to be a place where your faith brings you to a point where you can expect that to manifest. Faith operates that way. Faith is a spiritual substance from which the things we hope for are made. So faith operates in a sense of making things for us that we desire. Faith puts it together out of the fragments of the word that we meditate on and understand and ingest and don't reject, but we have to embrace them and accept them. So from the pieces of the word that we meditate on, the spirit of faith begins to fashion the thing that you desire. It's just like putting together, say if you got a box, a shelf. You know, everybody got this furniture you can assemble nowadays. And they give you all these parts in there and a diagram and they say, go for it. Well, the spirit of faith puts that together in you. If those pieces in the box are as your healing, what you want to be when you're made whole, the spirit of faith takes the parts of the word that you receive and embrace and understand. And he begins to fashion you whole out of that. So the faith then is the substance of your healing. If you're expecting and hoping for healing, your faith is the substance of that. And it begins to, your faith will make you whole. It will take all of the fragments, it will remove the disease, it will put wholeness inside of you, and faith manufactures wholeness for you in every area. I don't care if you're depressed, you're alcoholic, you're, you know, dysfunctional, you're physically sick, whatever it is, faith fashions wholeness for you. It makes you. When Jesus said, your faith has made that for you, your faith manufactured that for you, your faith constructed that and put that together for you. That's how it happens. So when your faith gets to a point where it's pretty much all put together, you're moved to what is called a point of expectancy or a point of contact. There is a place where you know that your healing is manifested. You know everything is done and put together to complete that. So I want you to turn to the thing that you need to understand about this process is that it is not a time element thing. Not chronological time. But it's a timing together of certain elements. Huh? Like I can tell you, I said, well, I'm going to make this cake. When are you going to make the cake? Anytime I want to. Because I got the ingredients in the kitchen. I mean, it really is that simple. See, you wouldn't say to me, what time are you going to make that cake? Like, that's not an issue. The issue is, do I want it or not, and do I have the ingredients? So there's not a time that we're all supposed to make a cake, and we can't make a cake no other time. And it's that foolish to think about being healed in terms of time. You understand what I'm saying? So it's a putting together of all the ingredients time that we're talking about here. Well, in Luke chapter 2 and verse 6, and this is the time that we're talking about. This is the essence of the time. It says, and so it was that while they were there, it's talking about Mary and Joseph going down to

to Bethlehem for it to be taxed. It says the days were accomplished that she should be delivered. Now, how many of you women have had babies and you got how many different dates for when that baby? And how many of y'all know that baby came when that baby was ready to come? Everything was accomplished. Huh? All the limbs were formed. You know, sometimes if, you know, you want to get the process going too soon, maybe the baby's heart, the little, you know, some now doctors know that some one of the last organs to get put together is the heart. And sometimes all those valves have to turn in on each other and close down. And sometimes premature babies are born with the valves still open. Wasn't in there the time to accomplish. All things were not accomplished before that delivery came. So there is a putting together of a human being in the mother's womb in such a way that it's a perfectly formed, healthy baby. And that's what everybody wants. You want a perfectly formed, healthy baby that hopefully looks like the cutest member in the family. You know what I'm saying? All five fingers, all five toes, not them funny ears like Uncle You Know Who has, that kind of stuff. Well, it takes time to put that together for you. It's the putting together of things and assembling them together so that what you expect is there and you're not disappointed. You want what it is that you hope for and what you expect. And there is a point in your spirit where everything is put together the right way and you know that you know that you know that you know that you are healed. You can have symptoms. You can have feelings. You can have whatever you can have, but there is a knowing on the inside of you that that thing is accomplished. And it's not head knowledge where you know you're healed, but you keep running to the doctor. Whole people don't go to doctors. You understand what I'm saying? They don't just rush up there with a symptom and go run in and see what it is. Whole people do what whole people do. You do what you do if you don't feel like you're not whole. You do what you do on a normal day. You do what you do without the symptoms. But I'm not talking about this head knowing where you can quote a scripture and say, I'm healed, or I know I'm healed, or I believe I'm healed, but you keep this little gig on the side over here just in case. That's not that. And see, if that's where you are, there is a place beyond that place that you can get to and that you need to get to. And many people don't like to cross over that thing. You know why? Because it breaks the power of your soul for excuses, huh? For wandering, for wavering, for doubting. It puts your soul under conviction and under arrest for doing that to your spirit. And you feel like a criminal. Huh? Because I've seen it on everybody's face, including my own. You come in here, I'm healed. What's wrong with you? Nothing, I'm healed. And then when you think about, what's wrong with me? Why am I taking these pills? I am healed. What has happened to me? Then your soul starts condemning you because here, girl, you've been taking all this stuff. You've been had the Afrin and the hot water bottle and the this, and you know you healed. You mean you did that and you knew you was healed? So when you get to that point, you either say, yes, guilty as charged. I have been sloughing off on my spiritual thing. I've been sucking up the aspirins when I really should have been in the Word. You know, if the symptoms were on me, I should have got back in the Word, got them off of me. But I've been laying here feeling sorry for myself because, you know, I got a lot to do. And, you know, people, they don't work like they ought to. And you can't depend on nobody today to do nothing but you. Huh? And there you done pitied yourself into a hole again. And there you are sitting there sucking the aspirins, you know, and the cough drops and the lozenges and the NyQuil. It's a wonder you ain't back in the halfway house for the way you've been hitting it.

Huh? But you know you healed. I'm just being honest with you. And so what happens is your spirit comes to arrest your soul and tell your soul, you can't do this to us. This body is healed. I'm claiming this body. Your spirit, the spirit of faith, comes to claim your body and take it back from your soul. Because your soul has convinced you that it's okay to do this for a little bit because, you know, it's winter. And, you know, you be tired, girl. You be working hard. Come on, lay on up here and take some more aspirin. Just Ben Gay and whatever else we can get to get. Now, do you know this probably cooking up into arthritis? Let's get some of that. Oh, you know the osteoporosis. How old you now, girl? Girl, you know when you get that age, I'll be getting that osteo. Huh? Come on, work up on here. And see, before you know it, you got a teeny little pharmacy right on your nightstand. Huh? That's just the truth. And so if you are understanding the warfare between your soul and your spirit, and you intend to win it, you must know that your faith is manufacturing healing for you every time you feed yourself the Word of God, every time you feed yourself healing scriptures, every time you feed yourself scriptures that tend to make you strong and not weak. You must know that your spirit is manufacturing your healing, the thing that you desire. And there is a point of release where you get to the point where you say, now I'm really stupid for this. I'm no better. I mean, if you've been there before and you've left that place, if you've never been healed by God before, you'll get to the point where you say, I must be able to get my healing from God. And if the Bible says it, and I see Benny Hinn doing it, and they're teaching it here, and it must be for me. I'm not going to move and stay away from this until I get my healing. Huh? So that's a place where you resist all doubt. You back doubt away from you and you back into the healer. Huh? You must resist doubt in order to get the things of God. And your soul must be arrested by your spirit before you can really walk in this. You cannot have a soul that feeds you pity one day and then you feed your spirit. You can't do that. You'll be back on crack, honey. You will lose your mind trying to mess around like that. Because you have a split identity. One day you're a saint, the next day you ain't. One day you have an inheritance, the next day nobody loves you, you're disinherited. You can't live like that. You've got to be 100% whole if you're going to walk in these things in God. And so the point of expectancy comes when all the doubt is removed, all the fear's gone, all the concern for how stupid am I looking to sit up and to let the devil do this to me, and I'm a mighty woman of paste and flour. I ought to be out here hitting somebody with the word. I'm just laying up here. When you get finished beating yourself up for what you let your soul put your spirit through, and you make up your mind that it belongs to you, the question is when. When do you want it to belong to you? And if you've been putting up with symptoms a long time, you'll feel stupid when you say now. Because your soul is so far away from now. Huh? Your soul is expecting to get worse every day. But your spirit is expecting to get better every day. So you've got to go from one extreme over into the other. So really, your spirit now has to convince your soul to shut up so he can get your body healed. And so the first thing is to arrest your soul and make him stop running your life and telling you it's okay to be the way you are and you're not walking in what God has for you. Now, you got to make him stop that because he's robbing you with that. Then next, you've got to convince him to leave you alone once you set a date for when you're going to get this. Once you say a now, and you mean a now, you got to convince your soul to make you to stay away from your spirit and leave y'all alone while you get yours in the now. Most people don't have any problem with this when we're talking about minks, furs, cars. We got a problem, though, when it comes to these
spiritual things. Or these things that you can't, you know, not status symbol type things. Because we tend to think that it's not that important. See, this is the other lie the soul, your soul will tell you. It's not that important if you go to the doctor and get some pills this time. Oh, that's what your soul will tell you. And it sounds reasonable to most of us because certainly we don't want to condemn a blood-bought Christian for just getting help for themselves. Huh? What if we do that all the time to one another. Instead of demanding that your spirit come up to the stature of Christ. Huh? See, that sounds mean. And that sounds uncaring, and that sounds unkind, and you just don't understand it. And I, you know, I really would get in the Word, but I just don't have the kind of time you have, because you know you don't work, Barb. You couldn't do what I do. Not for 2 days you couldn't do it. Huh? You couldn't. You just couldn't. Because my whole life is work. You understand what I'm saying? I went 5 years depressed and couldn't do anything. I had enough of that laying around. I wouldn't lay around again for nothing, honey. I don't care if I have to strap my mattress to my back because, you know, I just ain't comfortable. But I'm getting up out of bed. You see what I'm saying? I'm not giving myself over to vanity anymore. And so what we have to do is at some point you must put a demand on your spirit to come up to the stature of Christ. Whereas all of this is for nothing. Learning's for nothing. And at some point, you're going to have to be called on to stand on the Word for your own physical healing. You just will. And that's not mean, and that's not unkind, and that's not understanding. But it's challenging you to step over a line where your soul leaves dominance of your spirit and let your spirit dominate just to see which one you might like better. You might like living out of the spirit. You might like living by faith and living by the faith of the Son of God. You just might like it if you try it. And so this becomes a challenge to you. It's nothing to condemn you, nothing to put anybody down, make you feel bad because you don't do it. But it does challenge you to come up, allow your spirit, quit quenching your own spirit. Allow your spirit to grow up and take on the muscle and the stature of Christ. Just to see what God would do with somebody who's grown up and mature in their spirit and can handle more than just their dishes and the kids and dinner. And whine because you got to do that. You understand what I'm saying? I mean, allow God to stretch you and make you more than what you really are. So I got some examples here of people who set a point of expectancy for their healing. Now, what does it mean to expect something? We talked about all things having been accomplished for Mary to deliver her son. So she was expecting, huh? There was an expectancy in her when she knew that she was going to have a baby. She knew pretty much, well, she knew a lot of things about the baby because she talked to God. That's a hint to some of you who think you just have kids for you. Talk to God about them. I mean, you know what to really expect. Of course, nobody thought Bianca would preach for a half hour already. I told Shirley, if she does it again, give her an offering. If it blesses you, give her an offering. Anybody can go for a half hour, ought to be paid. That's what I say. I don't care if you don't understand most of it. But anyway, the word expect means to look forward to or to suppose. So you can anticipate and suppose. Remember Jesus said, ought not this woman be healed? She ought to be healed. She ought to be. Huh? And that's what we say about ourselves. We ought to be healed. We ought to be well. We ought to be walking in divine health. To expect means to hope or to consider probable or certain. To consider it reasonable. So really, all people

body, for your spirit man is reasonable to be healed. So you got to understand that you can hope both ways. And this is a warfare. Which way you going to hope today? Huh? Is it reasonable? Are you enough in the spirit to consider it reasonable to be healed today? Or are you enough in your soul to consider it reasonable to be sick today? Because you know it's flu season. And you know this stuff is going around. And you know it's really hard to resist. And you know, and people come up to me, you know, what do you have? Stripes. Frisk me. I'm telling you. You won't find, huh? Your face the wall and spread them. You won't find no sickness on me. I got stripes. I am healed. Huh? Yeah? His nose? I just ain't got around to dealing with that yet. But I'm working on it. See? Got my Kleenex and got my Hall's Menthol. I'm working on it, you know? But see, even with stuff like that, you can make yourself arrest your soul. You make your spirit arrest your soul. You say, now look, soul, you've been taking me around the mulberry bush with this long enough. I've run through at least 2 dozen boxes of Kleenex, you know, making the Kleenex people rich here. I could be giving more in the offering if I didn't have to buy all these Kleenex. You arrest your soul. And you tell them, now listen, you sit there and you shut up and you don't talk to me about this. I'm talking to my spirit about the fact that I am healed today. I talk to my spirit about that and let my spirit talk to me. And you may take some convincing. It just depends on how long you've been on the soul train. Gotcha. Yeah, gotcha. Uh-huh. So if you've been on the soul train for a long time, your brain might have you pretty convinced that you are going to have to live with this for a while. You see what I'm saying? And if you're offered natural remedies just to comfort you, not get you well, but to comfort you, and see, symptoms will lift up long enough for you to feel like, oh, I'm feeling better. And then they come back on you and you think, I thought I was healed. What's wrong with me? My nose is running again. I can't have it. I got to do a healing school. Huh? You see what I'm saying? But see, there has to be a place where your spirit takes over and makes your soul obey him. Makes your soul bow to his authority. Because he's on the throne. Your soul is not. See, your soul is a dead man. Keep trying to resurrect himself and run your life. And so you have to understand that if your hope, if it's reasonable to hope that you'd be healed, you have to follow that up. You have to keep going down that road. And you have to feed your faith enough of the Word of God so that your faith can make your wholeness for you. Your faith can put it together for you in your spirit. Your faith can manufacture. And as your faith makes you more and more and more whole, it moves you closer to what we call a point of expectancy, where you can set a time, you can set a day, you can say a now, and I'm not putting up with this anymore because I am healed and I mean it and it's now in me manifested. You understand what I'm saying? So this is how you school yourself or teach yourself into allowing your spirit to dominate your life. You can do this in anything. You can do it if you like boys too much, you like girls too much, you like money too much, you like whatever too much. You can school yourself into a place of self-control where you let God bring you the things that you desire. You know, you can put yourself on a schedule for when you're going to receive things from God that you desire in your heart. You can live your life in a very simple and peaceable way just by living by faith. And so we talked about now what it means to expect something. Now, listen, the word for hope or expectation, the Hebrew word is T-I-Q-V-A-H, tikva. Jesus was called tikva Israel, the hope of Israel. So, and that word tikva means accord. Not AC.

0: C-O-R-D, but cord, the word cord. So it's something that ties you to something. So hope ties you to your future. Hope ties you to what you expect. Hope ties you. See, we can all hope that we'll be healed. And it's good, because it's bad to live without hope. So you have yourself, you're holding on to a cord or a rope for something out in the future. And you're pulled in that direction by your faith. So you may be holding the cord for a long time. Huh? While you taking your NyQuil, sucking up your aspirin, and, you know, with the hot compresses and the, you know, oh, and the cider, sugar-free cider, apple cider drink at night. Huh? We don't put no alcohol in it, sweetie. I don't play like that. Huh? Well, I will be in halfway house. You understand what I'm saying? We don't have a NyQuil every night either. And so if you understand that if you have a hope out there for healing and health, you may be walking in total natural management of your situation, but that hope's still there. And that hope will be out there. And that thing won't come any closer to you until faith comes. Now, faith comes to you, folks. You don't go get it. You can't make yourself, make your spirit manufacture anything for you. Unless it's something that's already given to you through the atonement. So really, healing is something that you can have faith come to you at any time. You can go put your own tapes in, because it's already given to you. It was given to you in the atonement. What's happened is it slipped away from you because you let your soul rob you of it. You made nice little excuses, and now you got all the Alka-Seltzer nighttime and the hot toddies and all that, and you're feeling pretty comfortable. You know, you just nod out at night, remote control in your hand, still sitting up there thinking you're reading your Bible. Oh, girl, I'm just taking this temporary. I'm going to get my word tonight. I'm going to get rid of this thing. Get rid of this thing. Night. Telling you, I'm getting rid of night. Get rid of that. I'm a Vicks Vapor Rub and put that down. And put down all that stuff under tonight. Getting my word. Well, as soon as I turn off, you know, HGTV, I'm turning this off and I'm getting my word and get rid of my NyQuil and get rid of all my stuff. Oh, I'm taking my healing tonight, devil. You done stole it to me too long, devil. Take it back tonight. Huh? 5 o'clock in the morning, TV blasting. One nostril stuck up again. Huh? You shoot something up that one to get it cleared out. You take it back tonight, devil. You stole too long for me to take it back tonight. You have not really arrested your soul yet. See? Because you're playing too many soulless games. You got too many creature comforts all lined up in the bed with you. Remote control, Walkman, got him turned down low. As soon as I get this TV off, I'm turning my Walkman off. I'm going to get the devil at night. I'm going to arrest him. Rebuke you, Satan. Take my healing. Take back my healing. You stole it. Nothing but a lie anyway. A thief. Never told the truth. Truth ain't in you. Your mama's a lie. Your daddy's a lie. Go down his family tree with all the lies in there. You take him back tonight. 5 o'clock in the morning. Get that other nostril open, flip over, and go till about 11. But you done took it back. Why you still got them stinking symptoms in the morning when you get up. So you're back in the cheap line at the grocery store buying some more medication to take care of your, get your genetics. See, I pray over them. I have to pay all that high money for them name brands. I pray over my genetics, girl. They work just as good as a name brand. Work in my faith. The shopping cart falling over full of medicinals. They reach back and got a hot water bottle now. Oh, yeah. Yeah, but you take it, the devil stole it from me. Take it back. But see, you can bring faith to you in a sense. If it's a actual stealing where you've been robbed, where if the devil has stolen your healing from you, you can submit yourself under the authority of the word and listen. And the Bible says that the word is medicine to you and health to your flesh. You can also do James 5:14. You can call for the elders of the church and they can pray over you, anointing you with oil in the name of the Lord, and prayer of faith will save you and the Lord will raise you up. And guess what? If you messed up, if you, you know, don't like somebody, and you know you should have forgiven them years ago, and you're forgiven. So there's no excuse for you not to walk in divine health. God's got enough help for us to be healed, that we don't have to do that. And so it's all a matter of arresting your soul and not allowing your soul to dominate. Now, soul domination means that you're looking for physical comfort as an escape from your symptoms. Like the guy on the mat. Huh? Jesus said, will you be made whole? Well, he was down there comfortable. Jesus could have bent down and laid hands on him, but he said, no, you get up. Because I know if I come down there to that mat, you'll try to make me sit down beside you. Let's get comfortable. Go get me a lemonade. Huh? So he said, no, that mat ain't good for you. You get up off it. And when you do that, when you leave the place of comfort in your symptoms, then you can be healed. That's why a lot of times when we're trying to get healed, we get worse before we get better. Because God knows that when your body is afflicted, your spirit will cry out to him. Oh, absolutely. And so if we will understand that when you go for something like a healing that's been stolen, how are we doing on time? We flipped over already? Okay, so you need to understand, though, the point of expectancy. And you have to teach yourself over to that point. You have to. You can't leap there. You can't go from, I'm sick of being sick, and I know I'm healed, and just get it like that. You have to have faith begin to come to you by the hearing of the Word of God. And you can do it with things that are definitely stolen from you. But you still have to teach your spirit. Your spirit has to be trained how to have you walk in this, grab onto it, keep it, protect it, and preserve it. Now, some things, and let me just explain to you. This healing is different because it's part of the atonement. But there are some things that you can hope for that you must wait for faith to come to you. Oh? Because, and these things have to do with things that you desire, mostly that concern other human beings. Oh? God will not have you believe, confess, possess for something that's so far off. Huh? Because the person that's going to be your partner in this is way down the road somewhere. I mean, you can pray for it and all that kind of stuff. Sometimes, like, if your kids are young, you can teach them the ways of God and you can tell them, well, start praying not right now for God to prepare the right person for you to marry. That's not something you do every day and every night like it's going to happen tomorrow. And little Susie's only 12. Huh? You understand what I'm saying? So there will be a deposit of faith that will come. It's a down payment for that because it's coming sometime later. But if Susie, little Susie's praying for it every day and every night when she's 13, she got a little problem. Huh? As she gets closer to the age to be married, the faith will come from God stronger for that. And she'll begin to pray stronger. When somebody appears as cute, you know, not a whole lot of money, but he cute anyway. You know how that goes. Or whatever. The faith comes stronger. Huh? Because, and let me tell you something else. Faith is connected to desire. You cannot want something that's a long way off like you're going to get it tomorrow when it's that far off. The desire won't be there that strong. Simply because your life is consumed with other things. Like, go to school, Susie.
1: Huh? Clean your room, Susie. Learn how to cook, Susie. Huh? And as you use your faith for the building blocks of it, then you begin to get more of a desire for that thing. You cannot just fall out of the sky and say, I'm getting married tomorrow. Huh? No, a lot of people do. Don't know how to cook. Don't know how to clean. Can't balance a checkbook. Don't let him know. Huh? But see, if you're praying to God, he won't do that to somebody. And he won't do that to you either. Because the chances are there'll be so much pressure on the relationship, it'll snap. Because there's not enough foundation under it. So the life that you live, apart from the promise, really is the foundation for the hope that you're, the cord that you're holding in your hope. You have got to have more than just, I want me somebody in your heart in order to have a relationship like a marriage that requires that you help that individual, that you support what they want in life, that you can uphold your end of it, you can make sure that they develop into everything. There's a lot to it, honey. You know, I mean, you really do. You have to be concerned that that person develop into everything they're supposed to develop in God. Huh? And so there's a lot to it that your normal, everyday, single life should be building blocks toward that. For instance, you have relationships with relatives in your family. You learn how to undertake in prayer for them. Find out what they desire, and you begin to uphold that they're desiring, and you walk it through with them and see it to fruition, and you find out how it feels to help somebody else accomplish something. This is a building block for a relationship, a lifetime relationship with somebody. You don't want to be the type of person that comes into a person's life and it starts to fall apart because you come in to get what you want out of everything. And see, God doesn't put people together like that. I'm telling you, when faith comes, it's a building block for a strong life. It's a building block for a successful life. And God will send the faith to you for certain things in certain increments. You'll be in a meeting and not be thinking about your trousseau. And God will just drop a word through the preaching on you. And it'll get quickened to come alive in you. And you'll pray about it for a season and then it goes away. That faith has come, but it didn't leave you. It stayed in there. See, if you got a rhema inside of you and you still have that hope, that faith is still building and manufacturing that thing that you hope for on the inside of you. It is. And I can prove to you it's there. Because you try to say you don't want it. And see if you won't come under conviction, or if God might will make you eat your words before nightfall, huh? Or he will show you, he'll reveal to you that faith is still alive in there in some form with some kind of confirmation. And so faith must come to you for something. And see, this is why sometimes people are praying, believing God for things, and you wonder why it takes so long, because the faith hasn't come yet, see? It has to be sent to you by God. And see, this isn't just a name it and claim it. Now, you may claim it and have hope for it, but you can't make him give you the faith for it before it's time for you to have the faith for it. Huh? Because you don't know, Bubba might be in a halfway house, honey. You believe in God for a husband, you don't know what shape he's in today. And you might run into him 5 years down the road and hear his testimony. You say, well, dang, no wonder I couldn't get me no date with him then. He locked up somewhere. He had 9 numbers in front of his, every photograph he had, you know, had a number, made his own license plate and stuff. You see what I'm saying? And so you don't want faith for something, because the Bible says hope deferred makes the heart sick. And see, if you're pining away for something because God hasn't sent, quit doing that. Go do something else. Go mess with somebody else. Huh? Go dabble in your girlfriend's prayers. You know what I'm saying? But get yourself busy, you know, doing something. And then let God, with his word, begin to convert your soul. Sometimes you have a hope for something and there's too much yuck in your brain for God to get through to it to make the faith stick in there. You know what I'm saying? People have been bruised, broken, disappointed, messed up by people, And you know God wants you to have a, oh, no, I don't know. If I want no husband, call him anything but a husband, girl. I didn't have one of them. And if wasn't to call him a boyfriend, a man friend, or, you know, live in, live out, whatever you want. I don't care what you, don't call it no husband. I had one of them. I didn't like that too, cool. Huh? And see, God's got to fix all that up in there. He's got to arrest your soul. Make your soul obey your spirit man and say, now listen, I'm going to talk to you about why this is good for you. Why God has ordained this for your life. Your brain is going to have to be schooled into letting go of your life and letting your spirit be retrained and take over. Huh? Just true. And so all of this has to take place while you think you're standing on the word. Huh? I'm just telling you the truth. Because, see, we can be a mess thinking we're standing on the word. And we don't know all that's involved. But I tell you one thing. If you stay with God and you stay with the word, you let him retrain your soul and get your pain out of there and get your bad memories out and your bad expectations and your rotten hopes out of there. You let him work with you. And that faith will move you to a point where you expect it. You know it's coming. And it can be now, right here, any day. It's that close to you. Huh? So we're going to talk about the point of expectancy. And these things are not set by us at random. You can't just pick a number out of the hat and say, gee, I think I want Friday for Bubba to straighten up and waltz on in here. Now Friday, when he come in, I want to bust him in his chops, leaving me with these kids for all these years. Now I'm going to have to work out a little bit before he show up, God. Don't send him in here. Wait till 3 months. Huh? I got something I want to tell him. See, when all that's gone, you can get to a point of expectancy, a point of godly expectancy. Huh? Okay, so in Mark chapter 5, we're going to talk about the woman with the issue of blood. She had said there was an expectancy on the inside of her. There was a point of expectancy. Mark 5 and 25, certain woman which had an issue of blood 12 years. Now, all these 12 years, she's been expecting to get better. Why? Her faith keeps taking her from one doctor to the next, okay? So that ain't all bad. She has hope to be healed. So she's holding on to that cord. And at the end of that cord is her healing. She keeps going to doctors, and it says she'd suffer many things from many physicians. They put her through the ringer. You know, the vitamins, the green tea diet, the carrot juice thing, boiling your socks all night, and, you know, putting honeycomb and stuff, and, you know, putting leeches on you. And she'd suffered many things. She put up with a lot of stuff from these doctors. Spent all that she had, so she's broke. She was nothing better, but actually, she got worse. But she still hoped to get well. You see what I'm saying? As long as that hope is there, God can use that hope. And it's not all bad that the doctors can't do anything for you. Because you pretty much got to get like that on the inside to get God to heal you anyway. You understand what I'm saying? You can't have God over here, the doctor over here, and you do a split and say, yo, back up and do the, huh? Hmm? You'll split right down the middle trying to hold on to God and stand on the word over here and stand on your doctor over here. You just won't make it. So you got to get both feet on one thing and trust in that one thing. So it's not all bad that God's the only one you can trust now. Huh? Or not. It's really not. Really, it makes it real simple for you. You don't have to worry about which doctor to go to anymore. You ain't got no money to go nowhere. Huh? You can't wonder about free, you know, the free clinic or anything like that. Huh? You got to go with God. You don't have any chance. It says, when she heard, faith cometh by. So she had hope, and the faith was delivered to her by hearing about Jesus. Let me tell you something. God will bring faith to you. Now, there is a place where you know you got to, where you know what you got to do. You know better. If you're sloughing off and you know you usually are tighter in the word, then you get up and do that. But God will bring faith to you. Because it says, when she heard about Jesus. When she had heard of Jesus, she came in the press behind and touched him. Why? Because she had a point of expectancy on the inside of her. Her hope never died that she would be healed. God saw her hope. He saw her spend all her money on physicians. See, this is when her soul was arrested. When she couldn't hope in the natural anymore, her soul got arrested. Every thought that she had about maybe I'll try this doctor because I heard he's good, or maybe I'll try that one, those thoughts got arrested because she didn't have any money to go see anybody anymore. So the soul stopped coming up with ideas to help her when she ran out of money. But the hope to be healed was still there. And the hope to be healed is a cord that she's hanging on to, and healing's on the other end. And then faith comes and she starts moving. She gets in the press behind him. So her faith moved her and told her to expect that if she could touch him, she would be whole. Now, why couldn't she just be healed by his word? Remember the centurion? Jesus, you don't have to come to my house. Man, it's dirty up there. You know, my wife, she'll cook too cool. My neighbors don't like Hebrews, you know. The neighborhood would be upset if you showed up. You know what I'm saying. I mean, all these pagan people. He said, so don't bother to come into my house. I'm not worthy. Just speak the word. I know how this works, see. So he knew how it worked in one way. But she knew how it worked in another way. She had to be touched. Why? Because she had suffered many things and many doctors. Some people just like to be touched. And their faith can be released at a touch. So really, God's working with her based on what her natural soul has set her up for. You see how merciful he is? He won't ask you to step way out of the box. Just come out a little bit, and the thing you've been hoping for and going to natural people for all this time, I've got it for you in the spirit. All you got to do is hear about what I have to bring the same remedy that you can't get in the natural. So don't let go of your hope. Don't ever let go of your hope, because you never know when God is going to show up with faith to draw you toward and give you that point of expectancy. So her point of expectancy actually was, she said, if I may touch but his clothes, I shall be whole. Now the spirit of faith is speaking that to her. The same spirit of faith that is making her healing knows the place where it has to be released so that it'll manifest. Remember teaching faith will find a way? Faith is a spirit, knows what he's doing, has a mind of his own, don't need our help, please, with all our 100 confessions a day, and we'll get it. Faith does not need that. He just needs us to shut up and listen to him and tell him, and he can tell us, listen, I know how you're put together on the inside, and that way of just believing for the word is not going to work for you right now, You've been manipulated and touched so much by doctors, your brain is trained to release your faith at a touch. Because every time you went in to see the doctor and they did something to you, you expected it to work. So Jesus is going to come and work through the way your brain's trained. And at the time, at the point of where you touch him, you'll release the same faith you used to release to the doctors when you went there and got nothing. This time it's going to work because you've met the great physician. Huh? So the point of expectancy has to make sense inside the person. That's why we can't give people a bunch of rules and steps and formulas and regulations. We got to use a word of knowledge. We got to have a word of wisdom. We got to get something fresh from God for people often. Because in that way, it takes into consideration how they're made on the inside, because their faith must be released in order for that thing to come totally into them and they manifest. Okay? So that's how she did it. She said, and this is her talking by the spirit of faith in her. She said, if I can but touch his clothes, I'll be made whole. So really, this lady felt that she could take the faith from him. She knew she ought to be healed. She said, doggone it, 12 years, that's long enough. I mean, I done went to all these doctors and spent all this money. God, you saw me spending all this money and let me spend all my money and now I'm broke. I ought to be healed by now. And so her faith started to develop in her mind and put together a point of expectancy where that faith would be released, and she knew that she knew that she knew that she'd get it. Whether she felt like she'd invested enough time, enough money, she was sick of being sick, I don't know what it was, but something moved her to the point where she says, if I touch him, I'm going to get it. All I got to do is touch him, and I know I'll have it. All I got to do is be in his presence. All I got to do is get on the bus to Benny Hinn, and I know I'm going to get my... You understand what I'm saying? So there's a point of expectancy that's set up on the inside of us that considers us, considers the type of person that we are. It says, and when that point of expectancy was met, it said, right away the bleeding stopped. So the faith in her was big enough to make her whole, and she got to the point of expectancy where she released all of her faith, and she exchanged that faith for the manifestation. That's how it operates. Your faith manufactures the whole thing. It never makes anything partial. Your faith manufactures. Your faith is perfect. It's the Spirit of God. It manufactures the whole thing. When we get partial, it's because we don't arrest our souls and make them quit stealing from us. Your soul says, well, you feel a little bit better. Ain't that good enough? Let's go watch some more HGTV. Huh? Forget this word. You know, people go crazy listening to them tapes all the time. I've heard of people losing their mind on some healing tapes. Huh? True. So Jesus was so impressed. He knew something. He knew the spirit of faith, and he knew the moving of the Spirit of God. And we can know the same thing. We can, if we pay attention and let God teach us and not worry about man and what man wants to tell us. And I mean, if man is speaking by the Spirit of God, that's fine. But traditions and religion and all of that stuff, if we can let go of that and let God begin to teach us, we can know the moving of the Spirit the same way. And so he begins to teach this lady. He said, who touched my clothes? His disciples said, you know, there's a bunch of people around you. What do you mean, who touched me? Spiritual touch versus physical touch. There's a touching in the physical and there's a touching in the spirit. Young people need to know the difference. I need to know the difference. You know what y'all do, but you know what I'm saying. There's touches and there's touches. Somebody may not touch you in the natural, but in the spirit they touch you deeply. That's the best kind of person to want to be hooked up with. Believe me. And the disciples said, what do you mean, who touched me? Looked around. And the woman, fearing and trembling. Now, this is another reason why she wanted to touch him. She didn't want to go to him and ask. Because of tradition, religion, she wasn't supposed to be out in the condition she was in. She was ceremonially unclean. But she knew that in spite of all of those obstacles, God had a healing for her. because that faith in her. See, faith is something you cannot ignore when it comes inside of you. It was bigger than her fear of being found out, being out there ceremonially unclean. Faith is bigger than your doubt. Faith is bigger than religious tradition. Faith is bigger than your fear. Faith is bigger than anything you think that's stopping you from getting what God has for you. Faith is bigger. That's why I encourage people, if you really feel that negative about it, force yourself to hear what God has to say about it. Because that faith is bigger. If you will force yourself to sit there and listen to God's word in a situation, you will find you may be clenching your fist and ripping the leather off the seats, but if you tough it out and let that word go in you, even though your flesh wants to kill whoever said it, you force feed it to yourself, that faith deposit will break every chain of every soulless doubt and fear and reasoning and all that junk off of you. What happens is very often you're given the word and you fight it or the person that gave it to you. You want to fight like cats and dogs. I'll say, well, don't say that you're healed. I am sick. Well, all you devils are sick. I'll give you that much. Jeez. Every devil I know is sick. Do you understand what I'm saying? And so you have to make yourself quit fighting it. You got to make yourself quit arguing. You got to say, this is God's word, and I must get it inside of myself. I don't care how much your soul hates it. And so he told her, he said, daughter, your faith has made you whole. Go in peace and be whole of your... Now, why did he have to tell her that? Why did he have to tell her that? She knew within herself, I mean, her founder, everything was healed inside of her, and she knew it. And she knew that she was whole because her bleeding stopped, and she was ready to crawl off and forget it and don't say anything to him because of tradition and fear of tradition. And he took the time to stop around and say, who touched me? Where is that person? Not because he wanted to rebuke her, but he wanted to do something that's very important that you do when you receive something from God, and that is get it sealed with truth. Because you can get healed in a meeting and lose it the minute you get outside the meeting because you just got a feeling and a touch and it didn't get sealed with truth. That's why we have healing school. And he explained to her how it happened. He said, your faith has made you whole. Go in peace. You haven't done anything wrong. You haven't broken any law. God wanted you to have it. Go in peace now so that she could hold on to it. Because you know what would have happened? If she had gotten on the street and told somebody, I said, how you doing? Well, you know, I went to a Jesus meeting. I got healed. And you shouldn't have been at that meeting. God wouldn't heal you at a meeting. You're ceremonially unclean. You're not supposed to even be there. And you got the goods in your hand. And you know God led you there. And where was this joker when you was paying 12 for 12 years and you was spending all your money? How come they didn't show up 10 years ago and help you out? Now all of a sudden all this wisdom comes to you. You'd have been to a Jesus meeting, got a healing. So the word comes to minister to her so that she can hang on to it. He lets her know your faith did this to you or for you, and nobody can take your faith away from you. And you haven't done anything wrong. I'm the preacher. I'm the minister. I'm the son of God. I call the shots, and I'm telling you, you didn't go in peace. Don't be upset. You didn't do anything wrong. So the devil can't steal it from you once you get outside of the meeting. You see what I'm saying? Because your soul's got to accept it, too, so your soul won't fight you. And see, you can hang on to your healing because once the word heals you, the word helps you to understand it, make sense of it, and the word helps you fight to hold on to it. And she'll go and somebody say, well, you shouldn't have been there. How'd you get healed at a Jesus meeting? You know the law. You're not even supposed to be out of the house now. Jesus wouldn't have touched you. No, I touched him. Well, if you touched him, you didn't get a legitimate healing, honey. And she said, no, because you know what? He talked to me after the meeting. He told me to go in peace because my faith had made me well. Yeah. This didn't come just from him. I had a part in it. My faith did this for me. Huh? And so we have to understand how this point of release operates inside of us. And once the faith is released for the healing, then the Holy Spirit comes in and works the work and manifests it right away. But there's still a walk that we have to walk in confidence. And see, because your faith has done it for you, you've earned the right to hold on to it. It wasn't just a touch, and it wasn't something you happened into because a friend told you, let's go to get hop on the bus, and you thought you was going to get a trip, you know, a free trip somewhere. It's because your faith. Now, see, you see the difference? You see how these people, we can pull them on the bus and go, girl, I got this trip going to Benny Hinn. I always wanted to go to Chicago. Well, I tell you what, I'll shop while y'all go over there, because, shoot, you mean to tell me I just got to pay $100 and I get to stay in a hotel and all that good stuff? Well, I'm going to go there. But, girl, you sick. Why don't you come to the meet? No, I think I'm going to go shopping. And see, everything goes wrong and they can't get shopping. They wind up stuck on the bus and got to go to the meeting. You don't know the reasons that people show up at meetings like that. Huh? We've had them. They want to get to the next town. You mean to tell me that's all I have to pay? And well, who's going to be my roommate? Well, I really don't care. I ain't going to be in the room much anyway. Huh? It's true. No, not everybody wants to be healed. They're just going for a trip somewhere. But see, when you pay the price with your faith, by developing your faith, then you have a right to know how that faith did that. You have a right to be schooled by Jesus into understanding that your faith did that for you. And if you keep your faith strong, it'll do it again, and you can hold on to it, and you'll never be sick with this anymore. Affliction shall not rise up a second time. Once it's sealed in there by the knowledge of God, you won't have to worry with that again. So the woman with the issue of blood set a point of expectancy for herself, where she expected that her faith would make her whole. Your faith will always take you to Jesus the healer. It won't take you anywhere else. If you run out of money, cool, God doesn't cost you anything except the price of developing your faith and receiving your faith when it comes to you. Now, here in Acts 3, verse 1, there's a man at the gate, beautiful. And he had a point of expectancy. Acts 3, verse 1. Now, Peter and John went up together to the temple at the hour of prayer, being the ninth hour, 3 o'clock in the afternoon. And a certain man lame from his mother's womb was carried, whom they laid daily at the gate of the temple, which is called Beautiful, to ask alms of them that entered into the temple. So he had to live by begging in from the sympathy of people. Now, the realm that you live in and the atmosphere that you cultivate around you is very important. Now, most of y'all know, if you really don't want to be healed right now, you're not going to ring my number. You're not going to call me Shirley. Huh? You're going to call your girlfriend, tell her how bad you feel. Girl, I ain't feeling worth 2 cents. I don't know. I just don't, you know, I don't know what I'm going to do here. I just ain't been up to it. I'm going to call in tomorrow, though. I know that much. You know, I ain't going up there and using my last energy. You know, working for them, use my last energy on that kind of stuff. I'm definitely calling in. Huh? So you begin to cultivate an atmosphere around you that supports your sickness. It's really a habit for some people. Huh? They're little junkies. They're ailment junkies. Huh? Just little dope heads for anything to be wrong with them. So they go limp off to the doctor or call 911, get carted off in an ambulance. The more drama, you know, the more some people like it. Huh? Because they've cultivated an atmosphere that supports sickness. Now, a sympathetic atmosphere is a soulish atmosphere. Sympathy is always from the human soul. Sympathy's goal is to put another nail in your coffin of sickness and have one more person come and say, woe is you, and hold your hand, and let you call in sick and let you do whatever you feel like you need to do in order to keep that atmosphere supporting your sickness. Okay? So the devil really has it programmed to keep you sick, because he always has the numbers. You know, he'll pop to your mind the right people to call to get sympathy and not to get prayer. Huh? Because you call Miss Shirley, she's going to say, you healed. I knew you was going to say that. Want to hear that? Huh? What you want here? Go call somebody else, because that's all you're going to hear when you call here. Click. Huh? I did my job. Huh? The truth. My confession, and I'm not changing it. Not for your sympathy devils and not for no other devils in town. Huh? See, because I'll pay a price too. They'll come knocking on my door because I'm agreeing with you. Huh? You ain't making me sick with you. Huh? You call this number, you definitely gonna get healed, cussed out. No, joke. All right, wake up, everybody. Too much carbo for lunch. Huh? I didn't mean that. I really didn't. But you know what I'm saying. You're gonna get the word of God on your case and on your situation, and not a bunch of drama and not a lot of sympathy. So I'm gonna tell you, you're healed whether you look funny at me or not. Oh, them little sad eyes. Really? Yeah, really. Think I'm going to take it back? I said, really. Either healed or deaf when I get finished with you. So he's looking for sympathy because that's how he gets money and that's how he lives from day to day. But he's hoping for something. Now, let me tell you, your hope can change by degrees. Everybody who's sick on some level wants to be well. There is not a person that has not at some point expected some treatment to work or expected something to come along that's going to give them some. And then there's a God thing inside of us that really wants us to be made whole, and somehow God can get a hold of that to inspire you. Inspiration comes from the Almighty. So he can just drop that hope in on you while you're hoping. So you can hope for two or three things at one time. So he might be there. This might be the day he says, you know, I'm really sick of being sick. I wish I could get well. I really don't want this mat. Or this may be the day he just decides, well, I've been sick so long, I guess it's just real remote that I'll ever get better. I'm just going to ask him for money. So you don't know which day you're catching him on. You understand what I'm saying? You don't know, but God does. And so it says here, who's seeing, verse 3, Peter and John about to go in the temple asking alms, and Peter, fastening his eyes upon him with John, said, look on us. He was led by the Holy Spirit to say that. Verse 5 says, he gave heed to them, expecting to receive something of them. Now, listen, if you're not going to give a beggar something, you don't tell them to look at you. You don't stop. You keep going. You know how I know Salvation Army's out there ring-a-dinging every night? And you know, I'll do sometimes, if I'm smart and I hear the bell before I get out the car, I'll take some money out. You know, paper. No change. I don't mess with the change in it. But see, if I don't, I'll just... Huh? Or I'll lie to him and say, I get it on the way out. I get you. I can't go in my purse now. I don't have no change now. I got to get an ATM. I got an ATM. I get you on the way out. Huh? But you don't fasten your eyes upon them. If you go up to a ring salvation and you say, how you doing, brother? I ain't going to put nothing in you. You don't do that. Huh? That's me. Huh? But you don't do that. You don't fasten your eyes on people unless you're going to serve them and give them what they want. And so when Peter... That's kind of mean. The salvation, they clean up though, girl. I have a lot of respect for them people. They collect more money than any charity in the world every year. For years they done done it. They be cleaning up. Huh? But it said they fastened their eyes. Peter, fastening his eyes upon him with John, said, look at us. Why did they want his attention? Huh? Well, what else might he have looked at instead of at them? Let me put it to you this way. His withered legs. Huh? His little pitiful cup, his little raggedy clothes, everything that supports the illness is all around him. He has to look at something to feed his hope and feed his faith. Huh? And they're it. They're the ones who are there to feed his hope and feed his faith. So you've got to get them to look away from their situation and look to Jesus. Huh? You cannot heal a person who's comfortable where they are. Not looking at his situation made him very uncomfortable and made him vulnerable to have his faith fed by the Word of God. Well, that's why Jesus put all those people out of that girl's room when he wanted to heal her. All the mourners, ready to break out the food and console everybody. He said, nah, y'all ain't doing that tonight. She getting up. Huh? Put it off until 60 years down the road. It's not her time yet to leave here. So you got to create an atmosphere of healing by making that person focus their hope on the source of the healing. And that was the man who was anointed by God to heal this guy. It's a little bit more than Jesus walking past him for years and he never being healed. I don't know. It may be true. It may not be true. It might have been that he was in that mood where he said it to himself that morning, I'm really sick of being sick. I want to be healed so bad I can't stand it. And the hope for the healing was there. But maybe he was going through the motions of asking for the money but the hope for the healing was strong. You just don't know what it is. You got to obey the Holy Ghost, though. But I do know this much, when they told that man to fasten, when they fastened their eyes on him, that was the first step of them obeying God. Once they were focused on him, they took the next step. So they maybe were not sure why they were saying, look on us. They were not really sure why that man got their attention at first, but the more he obeyed what they told him, the stronger his faith got. Faith came to him that day. And that hope, that cord of hope that he was holding on to for the healing, he pulled himself closer to his healing with the faith. Faith draws you nearer to Jesus the healer every single time it's delivered to you. So just like the woman of an issue of blood, when she heard of Jesus, faith came to her and it ignited her and she said, if I can touch him, I'll get it. This man, when he fastened his eyes on the disciples, and the Bible says in verse 5, he paid attention to them so that he would receive something. So he was expecting something. The Bible doesn't say what he was expecting. We just know he was expecting. How many times had he sat there and not expected anything? Discouraged. People never give. I'm going to ask them anyway, but they're not going to put anything in this cup. This cup has been empty for 3 days. Not expecting, probably, many times when he sat out there. But these men got his attention. They said, look at us. And he looked at them. He said, oh, somebody's going to give me some. He wasn't sure what. So his expector got ignited from lying dormant there all the time. And they said, look at us. And he said, somebody's talking to me. Somebody, they want to help me. So he just looked at them. And once there was that connection between Jesus, the healer, working through the anointing on them, and the man with the hope for the healing, faith began to pull out of them into him, and he got closer and closer and closer to his miracle. Huh? And he said, silver and gold, I don't have no money for you, brother. You understand what that's with silver and gold? Have I none? That's me, I don't have no money. But he didn't get deflated. He said, but I do have something better. He said, I don't have any money for you, so get your expector off the money, but I've got something better. How many people beg for money and somebody offers them a job? You can get something better than what you're expecting. You don't have to get deflated because somebody says, I don't have any money for you. He says, but such as I have, I do give you. And this man's looking at them, and they can feel the faith going from them to him. You can feel faith move toward people. You can feel the anointing go into people. And he paid enough attention with enough hope and enough expectancy to sit there and allow the word to come into him and make him whole. And he said, in the name of Jesus Christ of Nazareth, rise up and walk. And that name was above his sickness, his paralysis, his whatever was wrong with him. That name went in and cut through everything that was wrong with that man. And he got up and obeyed what the name told him to obey. Perfectly whole, perfectly sound. Why? His point of expectancy was met. His point of expectancy was not to be discouraged about his empty cup, not to be discouraged about his withered leg, get his attention off what was wrong with him, and get his attention on Jesus the healer, just focusing on being well all the time, all the time, all the time, all the time, will bring the healer closer to you. Thanking Jesus that you're 100% whole and meaning it will bring the healer closer to you every single time. That expectancy that's on the inside of you can be released at any point. You can make up your mind now, and I'm sick of this. You don't have to let your soul reason away why you can't have it now. Most people are embarrassed if they've had it for a day. So don't let the length of time that you've had something mess your mind up. Huh? Just because you're a child of God and you could have been healed by now, it doesn't mean you don't receive it. You know, just let your pride go and tell God, well, this makes sense to me. If I can release my faith for it any time, I'm foolish to sit here and not release my faith. I could have been healed a long time ago. When this thing first jumped on me, I could have been healed. But I didn't take that opportunity to receive it. Well, Lord, I'm making up my mind right now. I'm not going to make any more excuses. I'm going to rest my own soul. Soul, I arrest you in the name of Jesus. You're a trespasser on my healing. You have stolen my healing from me. And I speak to my mind right now, and I command you to shut up with your excuses, shut up with your reasons, shut up with your sympathetic lies, shut up stealing from me, and I command you to shut up and leave my soul alone and let my spirit come in and speak to me and release my point of expectancy for me to be healed now.
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0: The blood, the blood, the blood, the blood. The blood of Jesus. I wish I can get somebody to show them sanctified to say the blood of Jesus. Now I want somebody with some power to say the blood of Jesus. When I see the blood, I will. When I...
1: Hallelujah. Praise your name, O Lord. This is the day the Lord has made, and I will rejoice and be glad.

church has become so commercial until we have gotten away from its true purpose. It has become such big business until we allow people to operate and function as long as they have something to bring to the table. People are now more concerned about recording and living in life of the rich and famous rather than knowing Jesus. For the true purpose of the church is soul business, not big business. I don't know about you, but I would rather have nothing and know Jesus than to have everything and not know Him.

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0: clap your hands for our pastor, Dr. Joseph L. Williams, and singer Pastor Jasper Williams. Come on and clap your hands for them.
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1: One of the things we try to do in these special presentations of music is to reach back to our past and touch that which was most tender and cherished to us. As I said last night, so many of our saints, and as God told me to remind the saints of the hope, so many of the sweet saints that taught us, some of them are here who helped raise me, some of them are in heaven, most of them have gone to heaven. I have no living pastors of my, all of the former pastors who raised me. One of those ladies is in heaven now. Her name was Pearl Jones. She was another one of them sweet, mean ones. She always frowned and fussed. In testimony service, she would never really testify. After she got through singing, she'd say, "God give me that song when I was first saved." That's all she'd say. But she could sing it under the anointing. It's an old song titled "Shine on Me." You ever heard it? I'm going to ask Bishop Morton to help me with it in a little bit. Sing the verse. He's one of them old-time preachers, too. He got young and old in him. It's Bishop Paul Morton's brother, but this is Bishop James Morton from Atlanta. But the song

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Oh, the blood. Oh, come on, this is the stuff we used to do for communion.

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church in the Pentecostal church. Belongs to God. That's why I don't get upset when people say I'm not going to make it. Because power belongs to God. High five somebody, tell them, don't you let nobody tell you you can't make it.

0: My brothers and sisters, get ready, get ready, get ready, because it's time to spring into praise. It's my honor to introduce to the world my friends from St. Louis, Missouri, Detroit and Flint, Michigan, Indianapolis, Indiana, Riverside, California, Nashville, Tennessee, Huntsville, Alabama, Atlanta, Georgia, and the country of Bermuda. The Spring into Praise Mass Choir. Come on, let's give them some love.
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